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It's Chris Young and Who I Am With You. I'm Brewing Taylor with me, and hopefully your Sunday's been good to you, too. There's some Riley Green now.

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0: That is Hardy, Tim McGraw, Eric Church, and us, and Morgan Wallen. Songs Kyle MacArthur. And of course, I am still not patiently waiting for that song MacArthur to be turned into something more. It is a fine story song for real. And I could see that song being like a TV miniseries or else a movie. One or the other. And Hardy knows people. Hardy has resources to make something like that happen. So I'm gonna keep putting it out there. Because as they say, if you keep putting things out there that you really want in life, eventually it comes true. So please, Hardy, let's make MacArthur something more. A TV miniseries or us a movie. I'll watch either or. Either or.
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0: It's Luke Holmes and Loving On You. I've taken a really small break right now, and I promise it's going to be quick, too. And I do have some more country music coming up here in minutes. I've got some Jason Aldean on the way with his 32nd number one song, Don't Tell On Me. I also got some Tucker Wetmore coming up, too, with that brunette. Don't go anywhere, y'all.
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0: Let's talk a lot more on that brunette. And here's a friendly reminder for you. Don't ever refrigerate your phone. Ever. So if your phone gets hot this summer, whatever you do, don't stick it in the fridge for any reason. Repair shops are saying that a bunch of people are actually trying it lately, and it creates condensation, obviously, which can also lead to corrosion and a broken phone fast. Hopefully this helps.
1: Hey, y'all, this is Dustin Lynch, and I just dropped my new song, Easy to Love. 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

That's off her Dandelion album. That's Sal Langley and Be Her. I'm Brian Taylor with you, and definitely appreciate being here with us too. Here's some Scotty McCurry now, and this is it.

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0: That's Lauren Lana and All My Exes. And meanwhile, in the great state of Florida, these two idiots here. So two school principals in the great state of Florida got themselves arrested for a DUI hours apart and in the same vehicle, mind you. The second principal was going to bail out the first one, and it didn't go well at all.
1: Jennifer, you consumed any alcohol today? Because I can smell it.
2: Yes, I have. We are both high in the totem pole of, you know, education and our workforce. So it's hard, and we're both married to police officers.
1: Why are you driving?
3: I'm not meaning to do anything wrong. I'm way better.
1: I just talked to you. You were really drunk when I talked to you.
3: I know.
1: It's a couple hours later.
0: I like how Jennifer pointed out how she's in education. Her and her accomplice there. Of course, now they're not going to be in education anymore, obviously. And they might need to go get educated on why you shouldn't be drinking and driving. Good Lord.
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21: A better life with Dr. Sanjay Gupta.
22: As someone who's been married nearly 25 years, I'll tell you, there's a lot of great things about having a spouse. And according to a new study out of the University of Miami Health System, marriage might even be linked to a lower risk of cancer. Why? Well, the researchers said people who are married are less likely to engage in risky behavior. They're more likely to get a nudge to go to regular preventive medicine appointments and screenings. And they have a partner to share the load of family obligations, household chores, and finances. No one is saying you should get married in the pursuit of better health. But if you are single, how can you build a strong support system to maybe get some of these same benefits? Do your own research, find out what's important, and then hold members of your squad accountable and let them hold you accountable as well. That can provide a lot of support. I'm Dr. Sanjay Gupta, helping you live a better life.
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0: There's some Luke Combs and Be By You. I have to take a really small break right now, and I promise it's going to be quick, too. And I do have some more country music coming up here in minutes. I've got some David Lee Murphy and Kenny Chesney on the way with Everything's Going to Be All Right. I'll just get some Zach Top on the way, too, with South of Sanity. Don't go anywhere, y'all.
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0: That is a damn fine country song for you. That's some Zach Top and South of Sanity. And I am too, by the way. Just south of it. Right there on the left, you can't miss me. Where I pass the red light.
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0: I like that. That's Cole Swindell. Song's called Girl Dad. And I am too also a girl dad, proudly. And I've actually been a girl dad now since November 13, 2023. Best night of my life ever. Seeing our baby girl for the first time definitely changes a man. It really does. Couldn't be happier neither. And I can't wait to see when she turns 3. Because that's coming up here quick too already. Our baby girl is going to be turning 3 November 13th, obviously. And she'll be driving a car here soon. It's how things work. Life goes quick.
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0: 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I'll take a really small break right now, and I promise it's going to be quick, too. And I do have some more country music coming up here in minutes. I've got some John Morgan on the way with Kid Myself. I also got some Luke Combs coming up, too. We're back in the saddle.
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0: It's Luke Holmes. I'm back in the saddle. And in case you're wondering, 14% of Americans do in fact judge your phone background. So there is that.
1: Hey y'all, this is Brantley Gilbert, and this is my new song, Good Damn. Good Damn is a song I wrote with my good friends Brock Berry Hill, Taylor Phillips, and a fella you might know by the name of Hardy. And it's a song about shooting your shot. Long story short, hope y'all dig it.

0: What's up, y'all? It's Brantley Gilbert, and you just heard my new song, Good Damn. Thanks for listening.
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That's Bailey Zimmerman and that Chevy Silverado. I'm Brian Taylor with you, and definitely appreciate being here with us too. And happy birthday to this man. He just turned 50 this past Friday. It's Luke Bryan and that one margarita.

0: That's Kane Brown and that woman. And Star Wars fans really love themselves some Star Wars for real. And some fans will, in fact, even spend a lot of money just trying to buy some of the movie props. The lightsaber from the movie, The Empire Strikes Back, just set a prop auction record, too. As nothing just sold for $3.75 million at auction recently. New world record, mind you. I'm not surprised. Of course, if I had the money, I probably would have bought it, too. I don't have the money, though. I don't. Not even close to it. $3.75 million for a lightsaber. Good Lord.
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7: A Better Life with Dr. Sanjay Gupta.
8: As someone who's been married nearly 25 years, I'll tell you, there's a lot of great things about having a spouse. And according to a new study out of the University of Miami Health System, marriage might even be linked to a lower risk of cancer. Why? Well, the researchers said people who are married are less likely to engage in risky behavior. They're more likely to get a nudge to go to regular preventive medicine appointments and screenings. And they have a partner to share the load of family obligations, household chores, and finances. No one is saying you should get married in the pursuit of better health. But if you are single, how can you build a strong support system to maybe get some of these same benefits? Do your own research, find out what's important, and then hold members of your squad accountable and let them hold you accountable as well. That can provide a lot of support. I'm Dr. Sanjay Gupta, helping you live a better life.
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0: 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This is my dirt. These are my fields. And we've got boots. 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

0: country house. And really farther out in the country for that country house, the better for me. It's where a country house is supposed to be. I don't make the rules. I have to take a really small break right now, and I promise to do some more country music coming up here in minutes. I've got some Luke Combs on the way with That Fast Car. I've got Kenny Chesney on the way, too, with Carry On. Don't go anywhere, y'all.
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0: is Kenny Chesney and Carry On. That's also for Kenny's 21st album coming out here soon, called Silver Sands Marina. And that thing's going to be dropping everywhere come September 25th, right after my birthday, by the way. It's going to be a great birthday present to me. I mean, I'll buy it for myself. It's who I am. It's who I am.
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9: I'm feeling lucky to have my college-age kids home with me for a few weeks this summer. And one of the things I know we're going to be talking about, AI. I've started to use it more often at the hospital to get fresh takes on patient problems that I'm trying to solve. And for my girls, well, I know that they are navigating college now with these new powerful tools. Something, frankly, that you and I couldn't have even imagined when we were in school. But while it may be tempting to outsource your studying and your work to these large language models, I beg you not to. And that's because AI chatbots tend to reproduce what researchers call weird viewpoints. That's an acronym. Western, educated, industrialized, rich, and democratic. 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And admittedly, it can be a really powerful tool. But you don't want it doing your thinking for you. I'm Dr. Sanjay Gupta, helping you live a better life.
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That woman has got three songs simultaneously on the Billboard Hot 100 chart. That's Elle Langley and Be Her. I'm Brian Taylor with you, and definitely appreciate being here with us too. Here's Dan and Shay now. Nothing Like You.

0: That's Luke Bryan of country. 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
19: A better life with Dr. Sanjay Gupta.
20: As someone who's been married nearly 25 years, I'll tell you, there's a lot of great things about having a spouse. And according to a new study out of the University of Miami Health System, marriage might even be linked to a lower risk of cancer. Why? Well, the researchers said people who are married are less likely to engage in risky behavior. They're more likely to get a nudge to go to regular preventive medicine appointments and screenings. And they have a partner to share the load of family obligations, household chores, and finances. No one is saying you should get married in the pursuit of better health. But if you are single, how can you build a strong support system to maybe get some of these same benefits? Do your own research, find out what's important, and then hold members of your squad accountable and let them hold you accountable as well. That can provide a lot of support. I'm Dr. Sanjay Gupta, helping you live a better life.
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0: But it's Lila Green, and Thank Is You Drunk. And in case you missed World Emoji Day this past Friday, and I did too, by the way, I did. There are 9 new emojis on the way in celebration of it. Yes, 9 brand new emojis on the way, y'all. You're welcome. And now we all know.
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Good morning, good evening, whatever time of day it is for you. Always happy that you are here. My name is Justin. This is The Overnight Ride. I'm a little upset they did not send me the new Megan Maroney perfume. I saw on TikTok that when you get it, they give you a little hammer and you break stuff around it and it comes out. I just want to sniff it. I'm not going to wear it. Although maybe I'll wear it to the show with my dyed pink Carhartt shirt.

0: We choose our words wisely here on the radio. My name's Justin. This is the Overnight Ride. When your boss tells you to make a break shorter, it's called a word economy. So sometimes we choose our words specifically for the air to make something longer or something shortener. I'd even use shorter the right way. All right, speaking of words, the Poetry Society of America has named the most beautiful word in the English language. It means extreme delicacy of form, characterized by such fineness of texture as to permit seeing through. The word is diaphanous. When are we going to use that? I thought to myself, you know how Jeff Foxworthy used to use or do redneck word of the day? Like he would go botany, more beer for me lately. You take the word, you fit it into something else. So I want to use diaphanous. Harder than I thought it was going to be. Let me set the scene. You and your buddies are out to breakfast. Someone's trying to inhale a biscuit. You look at your buddies and say, dang, Dale's diaphanous. Hold on, let me do it again. It's hard. Dang, Dale's diaphanous whole biscuit in his mouth. I think I did it. I don't know if it was a great attempt, but you try and do it.
1: We get you through the night or the early morning, depending on your person.
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13: Every day, even at work.
14: A better life with Dr. Sanjay Gupta.
15: We've all been there, in a boring meeting, a long lecture, struggling to stay awake. No matter how hard you try, you nod off, and that is never a good look. Aside from the obvious, making sure you're getting enough sleep, there are a couple quick pick-me-ups that experts recommend before you take your seat. If you have time, you might try to squeeze in a quick nap, just a couple minutes even. That can increase your alertness. Or try to pop outside for a quick walk, get your blood and your hormones pumping, splash some cold water on your face, or grab a cup of coffee, obviously. If you're not a caffeine drinker, even just taking small sips of water throughout your meeting could be enough to keep you awake. Of course, you could also make a point to engage in the meeting. You're not likely to fall asleep while you're actually talking. I'm Dr. Sanjay Gupta, helping you live a better life.
12: Well, I told you when I was in the fourth grade, my best friend Steve Cishon called me Speedy because it took me 22 minutes to run the mile.
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It's Jason Aldean. Burn it down on the Overnight Ride.

Now that we've wrapped up the Baltimore shows, I really don't know who's going to walk out with Morgan when he's in Ann Arbor, Michigan, University of Michigan. Probably some combination of the football team, basketball team. Maybe Taylor Lewan, former professional football player, played at the University of Michigan, has a podcast here in Nashville.

I do love an alliterative name. They were going to make me go by Justin Jones at one point, which kind of works, but is kind of just eh. So I kept my real last name. Speaking of alliteration, Max McNown, done for. They say you're

0: This Friday, Brantley Gilbert will be on the show talking about his brand new album, Sins of the Father. Later on that day, after he's here, he has a album release party with Nitro Circus. So I think he's having stuff explode to celebrate his new album.
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18: Across the country right now, at this very moment, there are probably arguments taking place about who's doing more of the housework, the homework, the shuttling of kids from this activity to that. It's true. By and large, women do more of this than men. But doesn't have to be that way. And if you and your spouse can level that playing field, it's going to make both of you and your kids happier. Psychologist Yelena Ketchmanovich says this might be how you get there. As hard as it might be at first, try to think of your partner like a teammate, not an adversary. Learn how to do some of the chores your partner does to get a better understanding of how much effort something takes. And finally, take the time to acknowledge what the other person is doing, and every now and then, even express your appreciation. That'll go a long way. I'm Dr. Sanjay Gupta, helping you live a better life.
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My name's Justin. This is the Overnight Ride. John Party's name's so short, it fits into that category where you always say his full name. We all have those friends. I have John Miller. He's never John. He's never just Miller. He's John Miller. And he's John Party. His boots off on the Overnight Ride.

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Carter Faith and Wyatt Flores, nothing better to do on the overnight ride. My name's Justin. I didn't know what Talk Shop Live was. Basically QVC on your phone. Kenny Chesney is going to be on it in a couple weeks. Promoting his new album, Special Editions. We're talking about his book again.

0: Let's talk about one of my favorite subjects, smells. My name's Justin. This is the Overnight Ride. Cheyenne, the pony girl, is here. How are you?
1: Hey, nay.
0: Okay, good. I was hoping you said nay because that's kind of become your thing.
1: Love it.
0: Did you see the interview with Luke Bryan where he said country music smells like a perm at a hair salon and funnel cake?
1: I did.
0: Can you imagine that in your mind?
1: I actually can, and I feel like that's very spot on.
0: People ask me if I get a perm for my hair.
1: I could see it.
0: Is that an insult or a compliment?
1: Both.
0: Okay, so I can place funnel cake. I don't know if I can place a perm.
1: Okay.
0: So I want to play a game with you. I've thought up of three different places or things, and I want you to tell me what you think they smell like. But it's got to be your first instinct.
1: Okay.
0: Okay, here we go. Are you an avid Target person?
1: Oh my gosh, I love Target.
0: What does Target smell like?
1: Dreams, hopes, and money.
0: All right. Where'd you go to high school?
1: In the Bay Area.
0: You think of your memories in high school, what does your high school smell like?
1: Sadness, silliness, and cotton candy.
0: Why cotton candy?
1: Because sometimes it was fun.
0: Okay. And you are a big Morgan Wallen fan.
1: Oh my gosh, I love him.
0: What does a Morgan Wallen album smell like?
1: Hunting, fishing, and loving life.
0: Close, I thought you were going to say loving every day.
1: Is that a smell? Are those smells?
0: I guess.
1: Does any of these make sense? I don't know.
0: Hunting and fishing I can smell vividly.
1: Okay, same.
0: What does a Morgan Wallen concert smell like?
1: When I went, It smelled like beer, lots of perfume, and funnel cake.
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15: 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I'm Dr. Sanjay Gupta, helping you live a better life.
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0: We were just talking about smells a couple minutes ago. Cheyenne's in the studio eating. What are you eating? Hot Flaming Cheetos?
1: Flaming Hot Cheetos, the fries.
0: They stink up the whole studio.
1: Okay.
0: I host a show. I'm not leaving. Bradley Gilbert coming up on Friday. Here's Good Damn on the Overnight Ride. You always-

My name's Justin. It's the Overnight Ride. If we haven't connected yet, you're here, but you can also connect with me. Justin Off Air on Instagram. Flatland Cavalry. It's never coming back.

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0: still waiting for the footage because Hardy said someone was recording when all these guys got in the studio together, which is very rare nowadays. Hardy, Eric Church, Morgan Wallen, Tim McGraw, MacArthur on the Overnight Ride.
1: My name's John MacArthur and I work this dirt.

There's a debate out there. Who had the Darlin hat first? I feel like I saw Hudson Westbrook fans with it, then Chase Matthew fans, then just rip-offs on shops on the side of the road.

time does fly because I did not realize that the song What Ifs, Kane Brown and Lauren Elena, came out 10 years ago. Now, those two have known each other since middle school, and in honor of their 10 years of What Ifs, they released a new duet this past Friday called Never Been in Love. Time's really flying. Doesn't feel like 10 years. It's KB, backseat driver, on the overnight ride.

0: sign up for one thing and you get 700 emails. I'm Justin. It's the Overnight Ride. A tale of as old as time. My inbox is flooded because I applied to be on one single game show. Now, one of my teachers in high school was on Who Wants to Be a Millionaire? Then was on Price is Right. Then was on Wheel of Fortune. So once I think you get in the cycle, they keep putting you in different game shows. But they're filming some pilots here in Nashville. And I figured to myself, you know what? Always been a dream to be on a game show. So I applied, and now I'm getting 3 to 4 a day from all around the country. The one I haven't got yet, though, I want to get. Netflix is developing Monopoly. A reality show based on Monopoly with a $2 million prize. They are casting right now, so I'm looking out for that email. But it kind of seems lame to me. The way to spice this up, when you land on go to jail, you should actually go to jail. Like, that's the big risk for this one. You don't go to jail and get out during the show. You actually have to go, and then you wind up on, was that show 30 Days In? Where they lock you up, the reality show? Combine the two. Actually send people to jail.
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15: We've all been there, in a boring meeting, a long lecture, struggling to stay awake. 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Aside from the obvious, making sure you're getting enough sleep, there are a couple quick pick-me-ups that experts recommend before you take your seat. If you have time, you might try to squeeze in a quick nap, just a couple minutes even. 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Or try to pop outside for a quick walk, get your blood and your hormones pumping, splash some cold water on your face, or grab a cup of coffee, obviously. If you're not a caffeine drinker, even just taking small sips of water throughout your meeting could be enough to keep you awake. Of course, you could also make a point to engage in the meeting. You're not likely to fall asleep while you're actually talking. I'm Dr. Sanjay Gupta, helping you live a better life.
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Riley Green being very analytical about his acting role on Marshals. My name's Justin. This is The Overnight Ride, where he played Garrett. He was on Theo Von's podcast this past weekend. He said he would get the script the day of, act, fly out for a show, and come back. Never got to explore the character. Him saying that leads me to believe he will be acting soon. Again, kind of his retribution or as a makeup.

My name's Justin. This is the Overnight Ride. 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It's John Morgan and Kid Myself.

Gavin Adcock, wannabe on The Overnight Ride, announced that he has a brand new album out on October 2nd called The Day I Hang It Up, which makes sense because the tour's named that. So we spoiled a little bit. Right now, Josh Ross, and Hate How You Look. It's hard.

0: Luke Bryan, country, and she knows it on the Overnight Ride. Luke turning 50 years old this past Friday. I believe the first person to wish him happy birthday publicly was Jason Aldean, who lovingly said, "One of us had to get there first," which is a line I'm going to steal. I haven't seen Blake Shelton's happy birthday yet. If you've seen it, send it to me, Justin Off Air on Instagram. I must have missed it if it's out there.
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Waiting and wondering. Here's my prediction. Still, the Problem Tour ends on July 31st, I believe the week after, new Morgan Wallen music. He may play it on that last date in Philly, but then we'll get the official studio recording the week after. My prediction. Wouldn't

jewelry line, merch line, new restaurant, creative director of a music video. Ian Munsick's LinkedIn page, very long. It's Love is Blind on the Overnight Ride. You

Taylor Swift, I knew it. I knew you on the overnight ride. Still no word on what her new dog's name is. I need to know because we got to put it on the power rankings in country music. Number one right now is Pie from Bailey Zimmerman.

0: Luke Combs rethinks some things on the overnight ride. I was corrected by Lisa, who messaged me on Instagram the other night about what wooden clogs are used for, because Luke Combs was gifted some when he was in the Netherlands, and they look comfy. She said they're puncture resistant, so they're kind of like safety footwear. Sharp objects won't go in them. Also, I was correct. They're used for rainy weather. Shockingly waterproof. But the wood looks comfy. I know that's a weird thing. Luke danced in them, so that's what made me think they're pretty comfy.
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22: What are the chances you are listening to this while drinking a nice hot cup of coffee? If so, don't let me stop you. For years, we've been reporting on the health benefits of coffee, and that's not going to stop today. A new study, this one out of Harvard School of Public Health, found that coffee and tea could help lower your risk of developing dementia. People who enjoyed 1 to 3 caffeinated cups a day saw the biggest impact. In addition to the caffeine, coffee contains hundreds of bioactive compounds that can influence inflammation, glucose metabolism, vascular function, and oxidative stress. It's also possible coffee drinkers might be doing other things that keep them healthy. Eating a more balanced diet, getting plenty of exercise, sleep, not smoking, or drinking too much alcohol. And finally, staying socially active. I'm Dr. Sanjay Gupta, helping you live a better life.
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0: Cody Johnson just wants his horse back. 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Kojo, horseback on the overnight ride.
1: He's a ranch hand in a pinch, man. 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

0: FragranceByMeganMaroney.com. That is where you can find her new perfume. So here's the deal. Some partners got it this week. August 15th, though, Walmart, JCPenney, CVS, Urban Outfitters, and more. It's a heart-shaped bottle. The crazy part is she was hiding it on stage for the entire tour until she announced it. So they'll probably be sold out right away, and then right in time for Christmas, there'll be a restock. So if you have a Meg fan in your family, they can smell like her soon.
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overnight rides. Kane Brown opened his bar here in Nashville. Another part of it will be opening soon. Don't think he's done, though. Says he might dip his toes into something else soon. It's KB and Woman. Hey, it's not.

My name is Justin. This is the Overnight Ride. Instagram, Justin Off Air. This upcoming Friday, Brantley Gilbert will be on the show the day his brand new album releases. Right now, it's Jason Aldean and Try That in a Small Town.

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National Pennsylvania Day, my home state. So shout out to 610-215-484-570. Did they just add like 864? I might have messed that up.

0: My name is Justin. This is The Overnight Ride. Who's this?
1: Jeff the Joke Guy.
0: Checking in from Dallas, Texas. What do you got for us tonight?
1: So a man and his wife were looking for a hotel for the night. And when they finally found one, the manager said, yes, we have vacancies. It will cost you $100 each for the night. And the guy says, well, that's too outside of our budget. So they turned down the offer and asked if there was anywhere cheaper in the vicinity. And the manager replied, yes, in fact, there is an old hotel just up the road, and it's only $25 each. But I have to warn you, there have been many people that have reported the place is being haunted. And the couple thought, oh, it's just people's imaginations. So they drove to the hotel, and when they get there, the guy said, yeah, we have vacancies, and it'll be $25 a night for each of you. And out of curiosity, they asked the manager about the reported hauntings. And the manager said, oh, that's just my competitors trying to drive me out of business. I've never seen one sign of a ghost in my 250 years here. This is Jeff the Joke Guy, signing off.
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11: 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Strength and conditioning specialist Dana Santis told us, with body weight training, you create progressive overload by changing joint angles, adding instability, or choosing more challenging variations of the same exercise. Two other factors driving progressive overload are time under tension and muscular fatigue. That means the amount of time your muscles are engaged during a movement, the slower the movement, the harder it will be until you reach the point where you can't do another rep with good form. 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Also, remember this, pay attention to your breath. So important. Breathe out when you exert force. I'm Dr. Sanjay Gupta, helping you live a better life.
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Only Shane Prophet would try to walk on a Southwest flight with the antlers of a freshly harvested deer. Did he make it on? We'll have to wait and see. 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If you wear it, will they let you on? Because you can claim it's a hat.

Jelly Roll, Hands Up on the Overnight Ride. The music video for that one is out right now in black and white, kind of like Johnny Cash, because Jelly Roll performed with incarcerated men at San Quentin Prison. He said there's no actors. This is not a movie set. Right now, Luke Combs and Be By You.

keep in mind, this is across all genres. My name's Justin. This is the Overnight Ride, the top two spots, the first half of 2026. Morgan Wallen and Ella Langley. Third was Bad Bunny. All genres. It's Loving Life Again on the Overnight Ride.

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few things we got to take care of. Number one, you can find me on Instagram, Justin Off Air. If we haven't connected, connect there. And on Friday, Brantley Gilbert will be on the show for the first time, joining the club. Talk about his brand new album. Speaking of brand new albums, a couple weeks away from the new Shaboozey, here's with Kevin Powers. Let's move on.

This past Friday, a big New Music Friday, Jordan Davis actually released a cover of the song Let It Go, which he's been doing on tour for a couple years. Finally gave us the studio version. It's bar none on the overnight ride. Even

0: Kincaid and Dallas. There is a University of California study that 89% of foods labeled in containing, and this is one of those pricey things you see even at Costco, avocado oil, actually don't match the chemical profile of authentic avocado oil.
1: Oh, wow. I don't use avocado oil. I have some in the pantry every now and then, but not very often.
0: The researchers tested 74 products, including chips, mayonnaises, and salad dressings. All those ones I see all the time.
1: That say avocado oil. Uh-huh.
0: Purchased from California stores and online. Among avocado oil chips, 93% of them failed.
1: What was it, like canola or something?
0: I'm trying to see what it is here. Every avocado oil dressing failed. Mayonnaise fared a little bit better with 71% saying, yeah, not so much. But that number's way higher as far as things that aren't the real deal. Failing products chemically resemble cheaper substitutes like soybean and canola, you called
1: it. Yep, not surprised at all. They just throw a slice of avocado in there and think that's going to make it avocado oil.
0: That's like when you get a drink and they put tons of ice in it and it's just watered down.
1: Well,
0: and you
1: I
0: think
1: like
0: you have more drink. Yeah, you're wrong.
1: I like a lot
0: One simple match, it was nothing but soybean oil, olive oil products held up far better, nearly all passing, so you get the real deal with olive oil. But
1: yes.
0: I think it's less expensive. Price offered no protection. Even the more pricey ones, a lot of them still fake.
1: Yeah.
0: Or didn't contain
1: what
0: they said.
1: I'm not a fan. Not a fan. I just stick with the EVVO or EVOO. What is it? EVOO. Sorry, I had to do that in my head.
0: It's like people who sing the alphabet song with A, B, C.
1: Oh, that's how,
0: or
1: that's
0: me,
1: how I
0: or
1: say
0: me
1: it.
0: Or me with a screwdriver. Lefty, loosey, righty, tighty.
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0: Thank you so much for listening. It's Kincaid in Dallas. My wife is making me get rid of something.
1: What?
0: That she's bothered by. And she doesn't even use this thing.
1: Is it going out with a mattress in the grill?
0: No, it could be thrown away at any point. Those things won't be thrown away until around Christmas or Easter next year.

0: Kincaid and Dallas.
1: I can't see Dallas doing this where you see something that you don't use, has no impact on your life. You just think it's an eyesore, so you ask Scott. Or no, I'm sorry, not even ask Scott. You tell Scott, hey, we're going to get rid of that and get a new one because there's no reason for that. And then blame you for how you use this item, like it's your fault that we have to throw it away. Happened in the bathroom last night.
2: Oh, wow.
1: Aaron was in the shower. I walked up to I walked in there to tweeze while she was in the shower. I was tweezing.
2: Oh, tweeze.
1: I had a unibrow
2: going on. Okay.
1: Thank you, Dallas. Yes.
2: Yes.
1: And she's
2: I'll
1: in the shower.
2: I'll tweeze that for you sometime.
1: No. That's
2: it would give me great pleasure to pluck your eyebrows.
1: Because you're a sadist. No. That's not pleasure you feel. Well, yeah, it is from my pain. So, yeah.
2: Okay.
1: Why do you want to do... Hold on. Why do you want to do that?
2: No, I was just going to... I want to make you look better. Get rid of the unibrow.
1: I already got rid of it. Anyway,
2: okay.
1: I thought I did a good job. She's in the shower and she looks up. Okay. I'm sorry to admit this. And please don't think less of me or change the station. I'm old school. I've got a bar of soap and I got a washcloth that's mine. And that's what I use to clean myself with.
2: Uh-huh.
1: The washcloth gets cleaned, I almost said professionally. The washcloth gets cleaned spousally once a week. It gets cleaned over the weekend. That's when the towels and the washcloth get cleaned. Erin blames me. She says that I don't wring out the washcloth enough when I'm done with it and it has soap in it and it's turned a hue of pink. And she claims it's my fault. It's not dirty. It's just there's soap trapped in there. And she says, this is nasty. We have other ones somewhere that are new somewhere. I'm throwing this away.
2: How about washing it?
1: Well, she does wash it every week. But she says even after it gets washed, it's still pink, which tells me.
2: Are you using pink soap?
1: I think a sock got in the wash. I think she was doing a load of whites, and I think a sock got in there.
2: Is the washcloth white?
1: No, it's white, but now it's got a pink hue to it.
2: A pink hue to it.
1: Yeah.
2: Yeah, I think you probably got something in the wash.
1: I'll tell you
2: should have turned that around and said, hey, maybe it's your fault.
1: Well, then I couldn't. She doesn't realize, too, and she's not listening, but I should probably admit this right now.
2: Yeah, what?
1: I have 3 washcloths. She bought some. She thinks I'm using the ones that she bought that are white. She got at Costco years ago. She bought them in bulk. There's 10 of them. They're awful. They're like sandpaper.
2: Oh. So you have like a secret washcloth?
1: Stolen secret washcloth.
2: From a hotel?
1: Yes.
2: Wow.
1: Remember I told you that whenever I stay at that hotel at the Mall of America?
2: Yep.
1: That there's a bathroom where instead of giving you paper towels, they give you the same washcloths they have in the rooms to wipe your hands with, to clean your hands?
2: So you take those.
1: Every other time I would take one. And so I have 3 of them.
2: So she doesn't know.
1: When I was in the
2: interesting.
1: Lobby.
2: Interesting. Wow.
1: She doesn't know that these are stolen washcloths.
2: See, I would so know that because she doesn't pay close attention to the laundry.
1: I don't think she does.
2: Yeah. If there was one from a hotel, I would be like, where'd this come from?
1: You know that
2: what
1: it wasn't.
2: What hotel
1: exactly.
2: did you get this at? Yeah.
1: Yeah.
2: That's
1: Whose
2: so
1: phone
2: funny.
1: Number is this?
2: Yeah.
1: But no, she doesn't realize that. And I don't want the sandpaper. So now, you know, we're staying at a hotel in Cleveland.
2: Oh, Lord. Are you going to want my washcloths?
1: I was going to ask you, if I tip your housekeeper, can I steal your washcloths?
2: Sure, I don't care. Maybe we could just order you some.
1: No.
2: Like hotel washcloths.
1: They're different. I don't think they're the same.
2: Are they?
1: And they're probably too expensive. Someone's going to
2: yell
1: at me.
2: Sure. Yeah. I mean, I'll get them for you. If you
1: it's
2: want
1: fine.
2: Them.
1: If you tip housekeeping, it's okay to take them.
2: Yeah, it's okay. Okay.
1: All right.
2: Okay, and if you see their cart in the hallway.
1: They would say if you see their car. If you see them follow you to the airport. Hey!
2: You got my washcloth! Bring it back!
1: Is that a Kia Forte? What am I doing?
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2: 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Mornings.
3: You're not going to play with this. You're not going to walk around your house and wave this thing around. Marcus, don't.
4: Oh, hang on. I got to step over this guy here. Oh, Lord, he's dead. I don't have time for this morning, but the second I get home, everything's getting stripped and wiped down.
5: Kincaid in Dallas.
6: Yeah, how you doing?
4: Bit my kitty.
5: Oh, and the cat laughed. Made it.
4: Bit my kitty.
3: Good morning and welcome. Welcome. I can tell we're going to have a day today. Welcome. It's Monday. It's the 20th. The 20th of July this morning.
4: Are you sure about that?
3: It is. I assure you, it is the 20th of the month. may we speak of the worst night of sleep Saturday into Sunday that I had, and the reason when they opened on Sunday morning, first thing, I had to go to Costco to buy new sheets for our bed.
4: Oh, no. What happened?
7: What happened?
3: We're sleeping. And around 2:45 in the morning, I wake up to it, but I'm just like, and Aaron goes, ew, why would you do that in bed? Ew.
4: Oh, no.
3: And
7: did you poop the bed?
3: No. She thought I farted, but I didn't. I had a sharp toenail last week that I needed to cut and didn't. And so I scratched the bottom sheet, which left a tear, and it got a little bit bigger, And then my foot in my sleep went right through it, causing it to go.
4: Oh, make that like fart noise.
3: Exactly. And she in her sleep thought that I had done that. I'm like, what? And so, and then my foot went through the whole sheet and just was on my leg made contact with the mattress. And I just couldn't sleep after that.
4: How sharp are your toenails that they can cut through a sheet like that?
7: Have you seen his toenails?
4: Yes, I have, and I don't want to see them again, but...
3: Had I flown, I would have gotten screened twice.
4: Oh, my God.
3: That's how sharp they are. They're honestly a nuisance. And so
7: okay, you should have bought two sets of sheets.
3: Funny you should say that, yeah.
4: Were they having a BOGO deal?
3: No, I want to, though.
7: No, but
3: I bought
7: new sheets. They only have one set of sheets for their bed.
4: Really?
7: Isn't that weird?
3: For the kids, multiple. For us, we only have one set of sheets, and they get washed every week.
4: Okay.
3: And then, we only have one set of sheets for our bed. Mm. That's it.
4: I mean, if they get washed every week, and then you put them right back on. But, it's always nice to have an extra pair just in case.
3: Right. I think I remember what happened. We used to, and then we wanted to buy more, and then, during the pandemic, they were sold out or something. And so we just kept buying one set at a time and not two. Don't know why we do that, but, it would make sense to have at least two pairs of sheets, but we don't.
4: So did you get two at Costco this time?
3: Funny you should say that. No, because I called Erin. I said, hey, I should probably get two, right? She's like, well, I don't know if I still want this brand. So I was going to look at some other stuff. But anytime she says she's going to do something, much like that new mattress and my grill, nothing has happened yet. So anyway, love her. Anyway, so don't look at me like that, Dallas. So anyway.
4: Go on Amazon and get yourself a second pair.
3: I got it. That is something. It's weird. I know I can do that with clothes and a lot of other things, but sheets.
4: Really?
3: It's a tactile thing for me. I got a feeling.
4: Interesting.
3: Yeah, I know. Weird. Dallas, man. She was telling me that her AC is on the fritz at her house.
7: Oh, the one upstairs.
3: Yeah.
4: Oh, no. And this heat, too.
3: Where you sleep.
7: I've been all weekend. I slept downstairs.
4: Yeah.
7: And Scott decided he was going to sleep up there. I was like, well, you knock yourself out. I'm not sweating.
3: He did.
7: Yeah, exactly. So they're supposed to be there this morning between 8 and 10 to see what's going on.
3: And you sleep with all the animals, too. Were they like, oh, mommy, we're going on a field trip?
7: Oh, they loved it.
3: I'm sure.
7: They loved it because I have this awesome, queen-size memory foam mattress that folds up that I bought. Oh, my gosh, that thing is so comfortable. And so that's what, instead of going downstairs to the basement, to the guest room down there, I just slept in the living room on the floor. And we had a little slumber party.
4: Oh, cute.
3: She was great doing that.
7: So...
3: Lauren, what was the highlight of your weekend?
4: Highlight of my weekend was just hanging out, relaxing, and didn't really do much. You know, I was recovering from Friday. Mm-hmm. And then yesterday we went out to watch the World Cup final. Mm-hmm. We went to a local bar and they had this huge watch party. And it was actually really fun. Usually I'm kind of against huge watch parties like that because there's no room and the lines for everything are super long. We were able to find chairs and just sat down and watched the game. And it ended up being a really boring game, unfortunately.
3: For the most part, to the end, yeah.
7: The best part of the game was Tom Cruise at the beginning.
4: I was
7: so into that.
4: I could not, but when he came up on that screen, I was like, Tom Cruise?
3: Everyone did
4: what
3: that.
4: Is he doing here?
7: Tom Cruise, yes.
4: But other than that, we have a new neighbor, and now we're playing. So the apartment across from us has been vacant since the beginning of the year. It's been about 7 months.
7: Mm-hmm.
4: And so we've been able to just kind of leave our blinds open. It's the only apartment that can see into our apartment. So we've left our blinds open. Mm-hmm. We've been out on the balcony.
3: How did you learn that you can't do that anymore?
4: Well, she looks like a girl, probably around my age. It's just one girl living there. Mm-hmm. We saw that there was all of a sudden now patio furniture out there. And we was like, oh, somebody moved in. And now Clay, my husband, is very much like he wants to, he's feeling territorial almost. He's like, we were here first. We need to show her that like we like are going to keep our blinds open. And
3: you
4: like,
3: live in an apartment.
4: I know. That's what I told her. I was like, she seems nice. She seems fine. I don't think she's going to be peeking in on us.
7: Good
4: and
7: Lord.
4: He's like, I'm not giving up my balcony in the morning. And I was like, I don't think she's expecting you to.
7: I don't think she would mind him being out there unless he's out there with no pants on.
4: No. But it is weird when it's been vacant for 7 months and now all of a sudden you're like, you're trying not to be nosy,
3: well,
4: but
3: spoiled.
4: You're looking over and you're like, ooh, what's going on over there? Ooh, look at that patio furniture. Okay.
3: I can't wait till she calls in when we do it. Just hang up. I keep seeing my neighbor naked. Now, I just moved in. The place has been empty for 7 months, and these people across the way will not close their blinds.
7: He never went out there naked, probably.
4: No.
7: I mean, you live in the city.
4: Yeah.
7: So.
4: No, he just he would sit on the one side of our balcony that faces towards this apartment, and he would just have his morning coffee and just get the day started.
7: Not having to talk to anybody.
4: Yes, and not having to worry about
3: anyone
4: there.
3: Everyone got to see Clay literally get the day started.
7: Well, maybe she doesn't want to talk.
4: I don't think he's expecting them to talk. I think he just doesn't want to be like looking over and see her like also like he's going to feel uncomfortable. You know, there's
3: you
4: also
3: know what?
7: Clay.
3: I'm sorry. That's
7: my
3: how you
7: house.
3: Live.
4: Yeah.
3: Sorry. Get you some land, Clay. Sorry.
6: It's another sweet deal.
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1: Yeah. It's Dallas's Dish.
2: I don't know about y'all, but I don't need a 2-year notice that somebody's going to retire. But listen, if you feel like you need to give that to us, then go right ahead. Darius Rucker did just that.
3: 2 years. I've been really looking at it. I played 110 shows last year. What am I doing? You know, I still like making records and playing and everything, but I'm really starting to like being home a lot. I'm looking at maybe doing a tour, one more big Hootie thing.
4: You're going to do a Hootie thing?
3: If we call it, I got to do one more Hootie thing. We have to finish in Williamsburg Stadium.
4: Wow.
2: That's what we all need, one more Hootie thing.
5: Yeah.
2: All right. Well, we'll just wait and see what happens.
5: He sounds like an athlete, almost like, yeah, man, I maybe got like 2 more seasons left in me.
6: I'm telling you right now, I can't promise you more than 30 more years.
2: Okay? Morgan Wallen is releasing a new song on Friday called Been By Now. He's been teasing it, even performed it live for the first time on Saturday in Maryland. All right, let's talk about Garth Brooks. Now, I love Garth. Garth has just been a staple in my country music life for sure. I've seen him several times. He's amazing. Well, he had to add a third and a fourth concert to kick off his latest tour in downtown Indy. Tickets for the Blame It All on My Roots tour went on sale this past Friday. Ticketmaster. Unlike most concerts with varied ticket prices based on seating, now all the tickets for this tour are $154.
5: Oh, wow.
2: Doesn't matter.
5: Okay,
2: where you
5: wow.
2: are, where you're sitting.
6: Oh.
2: $154. There is an 8-ticket limit per person. So he starts it on Thursday, August 20th, goes through the 23rd. Garth wrote in an Instagram post on Friday, no one was prepared for this. Y'all, there were 400,000 people lined up in the Ticketmaster queue to get these tickets.
6: It's a long line.
5: Yeah.
2: 400,000? Are you kidding me?
5: I wonder how many of them were actual people. I know he has a very large fan base, but how many of those
6: versus
5: were just bots?
2: I know, me too. I wondered that too.
5: Because that's the way it is with all concerts now. It's like, oh my God, we had record ticket sales, record amount of people in queue, and then you find out a lot of it was just bots.
2: Yeah.
6: 17 nights in Indianapolis.
2: He said, your patience is so appreciated. This is crazy. Thank you. So I don't know what the rest of the schedule is going to hold, what he's going to do. I would guess that he's probably working all that out. But I can't imagine him just doing 4 shows and that's it.
5: Yeah.
2: He's going to have to go to some other cities and stuff. We just don't know where yet. Christopher Nolan's The Odyssey delivered a massive opening weekend, earning $264 million worldwide.
6: You don't hear about that anymore, weekends like that at the box office.
2: No kidding. Nolan's biggest worldwide debut ever. Now, I do not know what this movie is about. What is it about?
5: I don't know, but somebody said if you've seen the SpongeBob movie, then you've seen The Odyssey. That it's the same plot, basically. Yes.
2: Interesting.
6: Because I want to see it.
2: Well, Miss Jan said to me over the weekend, she's like, I think Marky and Beth went to see it, maybe. And somebody she knows went to see it, and she's like, do you want to go see it? I was like, I don't know. Let me check into that.
5: I am seeing it this Friday because Clay wants to see it really badly. It's going to be over 3 hours, though.
6: I am
5: not looking forward to. I checked the runtime. So I said, we're getting good, comfy seats with the recliner, babe, because that's the only way you're getting me there for 3 hours.
2: No, 3 hours. I'm not giving 3 hours of my life to a movie in a movie theater unless Tom Cruise is in it.
6: Or sitting next to you.
2: Yeah, or sitting next to me. So that one I'll have to do at the house. Good Lord. Three hours?
5: Yeah, I wanted to do it at the house, but movies are his thing. So, you know, you got to give in sometimes.
2: No, you just tell him to go.
5: It's our little date night thing we do every now and then.
2: Oh, well, you can turn it into a date night and stuff like that. That's cool. And a Bronx resident was arrested after crashing his car into the security gate at Beyonce and Jay-Z's $26 million East Hampton mansion. His name is Keith Webster. Faces charges after he drove his Subaru through the closed gate last Wednesday. Police said that he seemed confused and made no threats. The incident may involve a health issue, but remains under investigation.
6: That's interesting. Of all the homes,
2: he crashes through their gate. I got to tell you, I'm impressed that a Subaru would crash it down.
6: I know, right?
2: Very impressive. I'm Dallas. That's a dish.
6: Thank you, Dallas. I appreciate you.
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1: Want to welcome you if you're brand new to the show and you just found us. There's something that Dallas truly believes in. It's called ill-gotten gains. And that is, if you find money on the street and you didn't make any effort to find its original owner and you went, wow, lucky me, finders keepers, losers weepers.
2: Mm-mm.
1: Dallas believes that something bad will happen to you.
2: I do. It's going to come back to bite you.
1: It's an ill-gotten gain that you're not going to benefit from this money because you didn't try to reunite that money with someone who owned it. Now, if you go out of your way and you exhaust yourself or the owner gives you a reward, that's fine. That's your money. You did your part.
2: Absolutely.
1: Dallas, you'll appreciate this story. There is a South Carolina restaurant owner making headlines for his honesty after discovering $12,000 in cash that was hidden in an old cabinet. He found the money, the owner, inside a sunglasses case while cleaning out tool chests that were left behind by the former owner of this Thai restaurant in Myrtle Beach. He said he was so shocked. He knew right then it belonged to the previous owner. After finding the original phone number was disconnected, he actually went to a local TV station and shared the story. While live on the air, he remembered that there was a second number and called it immediately and got in touch with the previous owner. The previous owner was, I guess, dealing with a serious health issue and definitely could have used that money.
2: Oh, see, I love that. That's fantastic. Good things are going to come to that person.
3: Yeah.
1: I think so. The new owner said, do the right thing. Don't give up and be honest. And that's what happened.
3: That's good karma.
2: Yeah, that is very good karma.
1: So you believe that even if he doesn't play the lottery, somehow a winning Mega Millions ticket will fall in his pants
2: pocket. Have to be monetary things. Oh. You're just winning at life.
3: Yes.
2: You're getting up. You're healthy. Life is good. Your family's good. Your kids are healthy.
1: A little money never hurt.
3: Yeah, of course.
1: I mean, good health is great. Good health is great, but
2: you are so materialistic.
1: A car payment's nice. What? Good health paired with money. Because you've got the good health and you've got the means to enjoy that good life.
2: Money's not everything, Kay.
1: Most things.
2: No, it's not.
1: Lauren, it's most things.
3: You can have a really nice life if you're financially secure and safe.
1: Yes, you can.
2: You can have a nice life even if you don't have a lot of money.
3: I agree 100%, but you don't have the same types of worrying. Like compared, if you're financially stable and you don't have to be filthy rich, but if you're financially stable, you don't have to worry about your bills being paid. You're able to enjoy yourself a little bit, do something fun. That's a whole different level of life.
2: If you never live above your means,
3: bless you.
2: You'll always be financially stable.
3: I agree. Yeah, but
2: bless you.
3: It's nice to be financially comfortable.
1: You know what happened is I'm talking about how money's important and I'm slowly getting sick. Dallas, I'm going to lose my life talking about how money's everything. He died as he lived.
2: I'm taking your money.
1: She would.
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0: It's Kincaid in Dallas. If you're having a crazy morning and it hasn't even begun yet at work, just know this. I realized on my way back to the studio, I forgot to put on deodorant this morning. I was so excited to go to work this morning. I woke up like 45 minutes early. I slept great last night on those new sheets. Amazingly well. Woke up, took a shower, brushed my teeth. I used mouthwash. I flossed, possibly because I have a dentist appointment today. And then I realized moments ago, I'm like, you have that feeling under your arms.
1: Oh, it's a sticky.
0: Yep.
1: The icky sticky.
0: Yep.
1: Oh.
0: It feels like the outside.
2: I normally have deodorant.
0: No, it's okay. No. I know that thing that scuba divers do, Dallas, where they buddy breathe, where you share the regulator.
1: Yeah.
0: And I could go up to your armpit.
1: Now, I've got a bunch on my arm. I could rub it.
0: I could go up to you and we could
1: rub armpits.
0: The way Lauren is looking at us right now.
3: I will not be participating in this.
0: No, I know you would. I would never ask you to buddy pit
3: together.
0: Whatever that is. Like, no. So we're not doing. Oh, yeah. So I just. I went on Uber Eats and I just spent $5 on deodorant and then I tipped them $4.
1: Wow.
2: Are they bringing it in here?
1: What'd you order? What kind you order?
0: Just Degree and then Ocean Sage.
1: Nice.
0: Yeah, okay. All right.
1: I like it.
0: Better
1: you got something on that smells good because I smelled you this morning.
0: Yeah, put on. We have a very important corporate meeting. So I put on.
1: Yeah.
0: Yeah, I have cologne on this morning.
1: And you got a nice shirt on?
3: Yeah.
1: Look at you.
0: And I'm wearing pants. You know I care about you when I smell good and I wear pants.
1: Yeah, that's very true.
0: That's how someone cares about you. Just know that this morning. And I'm an idiot.
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0: We need someone to play the game. Listen, you've already got the advantage because chances are your armpits aren't sweaty. We're about to play the game for I'm Smarter Than Kincaid and actually wore deodorant t-shirt if you think you're better than me. And I know you are. Let's play the game next.

0: Are you smarter than Kincaid?
1: I'm guessing she is. Welcome, Amelia. Good morning, Amelia.
2: Good morning.
1: Amelia, what has you out this morning? What do you do for a living?
2: I am a teacher currently working a summer job, and my four-year-old has convinced me to call in. So
1: Thank you. Mommy, you got this. And you
3: I
1: do, Amelia.
3: That.
1: We love our teachers.
2: Do you want to say hi, Everly?
1: Hi, Everly. Everly, thank you for convincing your mom to call in this morning. We appreciate you. Amelia, you've heard this game played a bunch of times. There are going to be five questions. Dallas is overly proud of her questions this morning, which means you'll get all of them.
3: I didn't say I was overly proud. I just said I was proud.
1: She's very proud.
3: You always think they're bad when I say they're proud.
1: But you'll get them.
4: I feel like
1: her
4: saying that's like the kiss of death.
1: Yeah, it is. And so I'm going to leave the room. You get 6 seconds to answer each one of them. I wish you the best of luck. Again, you've got that teacher advantage, and we love our teachers. So I'm going to leave now.
5: Right.
6: Get
5: out of here.
6: Good luck. I'm wearing jeans and I'm slower. And I'm sweaty. No one's picked up my deodorant.
3: Sweaty, stinky, and slow today. All right, here we go. Question number one. What scene will you find on the back of the $2 bill?
2: I'm going to guess White House. I don't know.
3: Did you what?
2: White House? No.
4: The White House?
3: Okay, the
4: yeah,
3: White House.
4: She said,
3: okay,
4: yeah.
3: All right.
2: No.
3: Question number two. What is the only gemstone produced by a living creature?
2: Pearl.
3: Did you say pearl?
2: Yeah.
3: Okay. All right. Question number three. Nubbins Sawyer is a character in which horror film?
2: Oh, geez. Saw.
3: All right, question number four. Which word is used to refer to the bones in your fingers and toes?
2: The metatarsals?
3: The what?
2: Metatarsals.
3: Okay. And question number five. What is the largest airport in the U.S. by size?
2: Salt Lake City.
3: Salt Lake City. All right.
4: All right, get in here.
3: Get him in. All right, Kincaid, question number one.
6: Yes.
3: What scene will you find on the back of the $2 bill?
1: Is it Grant?
3: No, it's the signing of the Declaration of Independence.
1: Oh. I think so.
4: Grant.
1: Okay.
4: What do you mean Grant?
1: The president.
3: What scene?
1: Oh, I didn't hear that. I'm sorry.
3: What, question number two, what is the only gemstone produced by a living creature?
1: The righteous one.
3: No.
1: I don't know.
3: Pearl.
1: Oh, okay.
3: Oyster.
1: You know, I don't know why I immediately went to human. I'm like, ow. Ow. Did she get that right?
3: Yes.
4: She did.
1: Oh, no.
3: Amelia did. Question number three. Nubbins Sawyer is a character.
1: Nubbins is his name?
3: Nubbins Sawyer is a character in which horror film?
1: Hot Tub Time Machine. I don't know.
3: No!
1: I've never Nubbins.
3: The Texas Chainsaw Massacre.
1: The poor guy's named after a third nipple?
4: Nubbins.
3: Question number four. Which word is used to refer to the bones in your fingers and toes?
1: Oh, joints?
3: No, phalanges.
1: Excuse me?
3: Yeah, phalanges.
4: Phalanges.
1: That's very personal.
3: And question number five. What is the largest airport in the U.S.? By size.
1: Largest airport in the U.S. by size?
3: Mm-hmm.
1: Could it be Atlanta?
3: No.
1: Oh.
3: It is Denver.
1: What? Oh, yeah.
3: Denver.
1: Oh,
3: really? Good
1: you know what?
3: Lord.
1: Yeah, hold on. Because of all the aliens.
3: Is that what it is?
1: Yeah, they got
3: okay.
1: all that overbuilt infrastructure
3: well,
1: for
3: guess
1: the doomsday
3: what?
1: Shelter. What?
3: Amelia got one and you got none.
1: Amelia, listen,
4: wow.
1: Amelia, this is, everyone knows, it's all because I forgot to put on deodorant. That's
4: it
1: why
4: is.
1: I failed today.
3: Way to go, Amelia.
1: Amelia, we love our teachers. When you get back to school, have a great school year and enjoy wrapping up the summer gig. And thank you to your child for having
3: yes.
1: you call in this morning.
3: Everly. Yay, Everly.
1: Everly,
3: yay.
1: You made mom a winner.
2: Bye-bye.
1: Oh, you're adorable. Hang on, Everly. Hang on, Amelia. Thank you. That was fun.
3: That was fun.
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2: When we get back, I didn't know. 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
2: I thought they did it out of the goodness of their own hearts and to represent their country.
3: It's their job.
2: I thought they just did it because they were among the most elite, and I didn't know. And now I'm disappointed. I'm sad. I'm like, what was the point? Hang on, please.
4: She

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2: It's Kincaid and Dallas. I had no idea. I watched, Erin is all about, she loves soccer, and so we had the World Cup on yesterday, and we watched the whole thing. I was passing by, going back and forth. But I didn't know, Dallas, that, what? Why are you laughing already? I didn't know that the winning team gets $50 million to share.
3: Yes.
4: Yeah, obviously.
3: Argentina, why would you think they don't get paid?
2: I'm sure we're going to get a bunch of texts this morning. I didn't think anybody got paid. I thought it was like the Olympics. It was like the Olympics of soccer.
4: The Olympics also get paid if you win one of the medals.
2: I didn't think you got paid.
4: I'm pretty sure you do.
2: I didn't think you got paid. I thought you did it for your country.
3: But, Kincaid, this is a professional sport. It's no different than the NFL or the NBA.
2: But I thought you did it to just, we're the best. Hey, I thought you did it for bragging rights. Anyway,
3: no.
2: Argentina gets $33 million for second place.
3: Yes.
2: England gets $30 million. France in fourth place, $27 million. I didn't know this. FIFA's handing out $655 million in prize money. I had no idea.
3: I'm telling you, FIFA's got money like the cartel.
4: Yeah, they do.
2: Wow.
4: I mean, seriously, no, with all these stadiums they played at, did you notice that they were never allowed to call it like Mercedes-Benz or last night?
2: Oh, no, MetLife. Yeah.
3: Unless you're spending money with them, you can forget it.
4: The fact that they were able to get those corporations to back down and say, yeah, we don't need to be advertised.
2: I think that's part of the deal. I don't know. Maybe they have that in their rights. Where, okay, wear this unless we get this that is in town.
3: Well, I think... And I think they rent out. They probably pay to play at the stadiums, and then they have sponsors that help that, you know, pay that bill.
4: Yes, yeah.
2: So how much do you have to spend to get the Dallas Dome? What do we have to do?
3: That's pricey.
2: Event?
3: That's pricey.
2: Yeah, what sort of rodeo needs to come to town for the Dallas Dome? And we'll get like the same thing that the Spirit Halloween people use. We'll just put it over the sign.
3: Okay, I like it.
2: Where was it? I think it was Texas Levi's Stadium, where Levi's did so great on their social media because you could still see the Levi's logo. They covered it up with like a tarp, and you could still see it.
3: Yeah.
2: And so it became questionable. Everyone knew it was there. It became a whole running joke on social media about the Levi's.
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2: I just had to cancel my deodorant order.
3: You
2: because
3: did?
2: Nobody wanted to deliver one deodorant. Even though I was offering a $5 tip, wanted to do that.
4: No one wanted to smell you.
2: Yeah, well. I just had a DoorDash deodorant. I forgot to put it on this morning.
3: Well, if anybody is driving by the station now and you've got deodorant, stop and give him a swipe.
2: No, it's okay. I want you to borrow your deodorant. We're not there yet.
3: Or a spray.
2: No, so that was, I tried, that was Uber Eats. Now I'm on DoorDash. And so now I'm buying buffer items. So I'm not just buying the deodorant. I'm making it worth it a while.
3: Oh, okay.
2: Dallas, I got you some ginger ale. And I got you some gummy bears.
4: I don't like gummy bears. Can we switch them out for something else?
2: Too late. Order some place.
4: Okay, well, someone else can have them.
2: Chew them carefully. All right. We'll be right back in a little bit sweaty.

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1: But wait, there's more. Kincaid and Dallas.
2: Central Pennsylvania.
3: Ooh.
2: That's where a neighborhood dispute got nasty. It spiraled into chaos after a lawnmower flung a rock into Malik Hogan's kitchen window, triggering a confrontation between Hogan and the mower operator, Ian Tran. Police say that Tran responded with an unkind word, and the situation escalated when the homeowner, Ruthie McMullen, approached Hogan on his porch. Hogan splashed her with a bucket of water or oil, prompting McMullen and Tran to force Hogan's door open. During the struggle, McMullen allegedly threw a bucket of Hogan's own urine at him.
3: Okay. Where was he? Did he just go inside and pee in a bucket real quick?
2: Dallas, I don't know.
3: I got so many questions.
2: And then Tran reportedly hit him with a mop. The back door was torn off the hinges, and
3: good
2: McMullen
3: Lord.
2: Briefly stepped inside the apartment. This is an apartment complex, apparently. McMullen and Tran gave conflicting accounts, while McMullen is claiming that Hogan threw oil first and punched her, and Tran is denying any physical involvement and beyond trying to separate them. Hogan has no visible injuries, but went to the hospital and is currently facing charges from separate recent domestic incidents. Okay, yeah. That domestic incident allegedly is about infidelity and who would sleep with their pet cat. It gets even better. McMullen and Tran now face a misdemeanor assault, harassment, and criminal mischief charge, while McMullen is also charged with trespassing. The preliminary hearings are scheduled for the 18th of August. I will stay on this like it's my job.
3: Okay, it's an apartment.
2: Yes.
3: Yeah. Why was one person mowing grass?
2: I don't know. Sometimes I had an apartment where the guy who was the super would literally do all the work around the apartment, including landscaping.
3: Right.
2: So maybe, yeah. But if it's not your place, what do you care other than being bothered by the sound?
3: Whoever it was, then the apartment people are going to pay for the window.
2: Yeah, and why do we just have all these buckets hanging out with stuff inside?
3: That's what I'm saying. Who's peeing in a bucket in their house if you got a toilet?
2: Save that.
3: I just got lots of questions about
4: it. Me too, yeah. And that escalated. That went somewhere I did not see it go.
3: It just kept
4: going.
2: But wait, there's more from running water, indoor plumbing, fashionista Dallas.
3: A new study from Cornell and Penn State.
4: Penn State
3: researchers is questioning one of America's most repeated weight loss strategies. Analyzing 172 lunches in a university lab, scientists found that drinking more water during meals was linked to eating more.
2: How?
3: Not less.
2: No.
3: What? Every additional 100 grams of water consumed corresponded to roughly 39 more grams of food and 49 extra calories. Frequently switching between bites and sips also tracked with higher intake. Researchers believe that
2: water... It makes me full. How does that... No.
3: I know. Well, this is what they believe. That water may reset the palate, interrupting sensory-specific, like you're satisfied.
4: Okay.
3: So you take a drink of water, and then it cleanses your palate, so you got to start all over.
4: I have been told the opposite my whole entire life. Drink a whole thing of water before you eat, and you won't eat as much.
2: Yeah.
4: Drink in between
2: and
4: bites,
2: If you gulp water during a meal, you're going to get full.
4: Yeah.
2: That's how, yeah.
4: Oh, I'm disappointed in my alma mater.
3: So disappointed.
2: They followed this reporting up with the earth is flat and we were all wrong, right?
3: Maybe so.
2: Okay.
3: But they haven't yet. Anyways, I'll,
4: is this big water just trying to get us to drink
2: big water?
4: I think it's that.
3: Yeah. Lauren, everything's big to you.
4: Yeah, it is. Everything's big.
2: But wait, there's
4: like
2: more.
4: Come on. All right, as you reported on before, Dallas, The Odyssey hit theaters this weekend, and everybody's going to see it. And I want to give these guys points for creativity, because a group of YouTubers, their name on YouTube is called Full Squad.
3: Mm-hmm.
4: That's their YouTube handle. I don't know them, but they decided they wanted to see the movie The Odyssey this weekend, but apparently didn't want to pay for 3 tickets. So they came up with a plan inspired by the movie itself. They built a giant DIY Trojan horse.
3: Good Lord.
4: Put 2 people inside it and had the third guy pull it into an AMC theater. They only had 1 ticket between the 3 of them. And when they pulled up, they posted a video of them handing the person 1 ticket trying to get in with the Trojan horse, not knowing that there was two other people in there. And they actually made it past multiple employees and thought they had pulled it off. They were celebrating their victory when the horse tipped over and exposed the two guys hiding inside. And then they were taken out by security. They were either told you can leave or just pay for two more tickets. But they just decided to leave.
2: Did they go back with a Durex horse or Lifestyles?
4: No, I don't think so.
2: Okay.
4: So, you know what? I give these guys a for creativity. I would have just let them go.
3: Yeah, me too.
4: Yeah, you know, like, listen, they're staying on theme for the movie.
3: Right.
4: And that's a thing I have noticed with movies these days, that people are dressing up for the movies, like, in a way, like, they're matching the theme of the movie. When I went to go see The Devil Wears Prada 2, everybody looked like they were going on the runway.
2: Yeah, they cosplay
4: when
2: now.
4: I went to go see Michael Jackson movie, and everyone was dressed up as Michael Jackson. So that's the thing now. People are dressing up as the theme of the movie.
3: Well, I came to work this morning not even knowing what it was about, because I really haven't kind of been in tune with movies. But now, I mean, you know, 2 hours into work, I'm like, I'm ready to go see this movie.
4: Yeah, maybe I'll go when I see it Friday. Maybe I'll go dressed as a horse.
2: I now have my third driver cancel on me for bringing deodorant.
4: No
2: way. Deodorant this morning. So I'm going to go see a movie. Whatever. Is there a deodorant movie where no one, the character doesn't wear deodorant?
4: No, that's sold out.
2: See that
4: sorry.
2: Movie.
3: What were you tipping? Because, I mean, if you're tipping good, I'll run down to CVS and get it for you.
2: I don't
3: you.
2: Know what's going on. I literally, Dallas, I'm going to have to hand you some cash. I literally, the deodorant is $6. I tip $7.50. And they and I keep getting denied.
3: Why didn't we get Chad to stop and pick you up some?
2: I don't know. It's okay. I'm not going to make you go. I'm not going to break that boundary with Chad. I'm not.
3: But with that,
2: thank you. No, I'm fine.
3: Okay. No, you're not.
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9: Thank you for all the messages we got here this morning. We're looking at all of them. Y'all are making me laugh. I know I need emergency deodorant at work. I know I should keep some here at work. I'm a fool for not doing it. This is the third time this has happened in 7 years, and I'm sorry.
7: I know. All days, I don't have mine with me, because I always keep ED with me.
9: Emergency deodorant?
7: Yep, Ed's always with me.
10: We'll just leave this one here now.
9: I will.
10: Yeah, that's what's gonna, this is your emergency one. We'll leave it up on the shelf
9: here.
10: Over there.
9: We have a drawer with all like the emergency documents in case like the end of the world happens, and that's where that deodorant's going to stay. Because honestly, if you need those documents, you'll probably need to coat on some deodorant.
10: Yeah,
9: as well.
11: All kind of stuff.
9: Okay, I you don't need to look. It's okay, Dallas.
10: I have some perfume. Would you like to smell really like fruity?
9: No, that's like cover. That's literally like covering up with Axe.
10: Yeah,
9: you know, only with your perfume. That will happen if this deodorant doesn't get here. We'll be right back. We got Secret. Here's a tease.
12: I've been sleeping with my wife.
9: Uh-oh.
7: Can't do.
9: It's one of them.

0: made in Dallas. Shh, my little secret.
1: All right, so my little secret is that I've been sleeping with my wife's robe for about a week and a half.
2: Because your wife is where, sir?
3: Dallas, don't make that face.
4: Okay.
5: Are you like folding it and putting it on, like under the cover and on a pillow?
3: Oh, is that all you're doing?
5: Lord.
1: Well, my wife is out of town.
3: Oh, good. Her dad's not doing.
1: It's nothing like that, but her dad's not doing too well.
3: Oh.
1: He had some medical. I think he had a heart attack, and she's over there visiting him. She's out of town.
3: Okay.
1: And, you know, I realize that we've been together for so long. We always sleep in the same bed, and when she's not there, I realize I can't. It's really hard for me to fall asleep. I worry and I toss and turn. So, I'm trying everything. I got some pillows, but it wasn't really the same. And then I found her robe, and I just kind of laid her robe over the pillows. And it's almost like she's there. You know, it's soft. It reminds me of her. It kind of smells like her, and it worked like a charm. I've been sleeping like a baby, like Aww. Really better than when it's actually there. but it feels kind of weird.
3: It is like a newborn. How newborns will get fussy, especially if like they're staying over at grandma's house. So you want to give them the blanket. You're supposed to, as a parent, sleep with that, or mom, sleep with that blanket so it has your scent, and then your baby actually quiets down because the baby thinks that you're there. So only with your wife's robe, there's something to that.
5: The same thing works for a puppy.
3: Or Scott Lindy, when we leave for Cleveland, you're actually gonna ball up some lingerie.
5: I just stick it under the pillow.
3: As you should.
5: But if you put a blanket in with a puppy that has your smell on it, it calms them.
3: Mm-hmm. Would they be confused by the lingerie?
5: Probably.
1: Yeah.
3: At first it sounds weird, but I get it. You miss her. I get it. I mean, Dallas sleeps in separate rooms. I take up the bed diagonally when my wife is gone, so we're a little bit different than you are, but...
5: Yeah, I get it too.
3: She's going to get home and my robe smells like armpit. Sorry, you have to wash your robe. I had to borrow it while you were gone. I missed you.
1: Reversal of fortune.
3: Yeah, exactly. Her robe's going to smell like you. Like, I can't sleep with this.
6: Who the hell are you guys?
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0: Kincaid and Dallas. There is a University of California study that 89% of foods labeled in containing, and this is one of those pricey things you see even at Costco, avocado oil, actually don't match the chemical profile of authentic avocado oil.
1: Oh, wow. I don't use avocado oil. I have some in the pantry every now and then, but not very often.
0: The researchers tested 74 products, including chips, mayonnaises, and salad dressings. All those ones I see all the time.
1: That say avocado oil.
0: Purchased from California stores and online. Among avocado oil chips, 93% of them failed.
1: What was it, like canola or something?
0: I'm trying to see what it is here. Every avocado oil dressing failed. Mayonnaise fared a little bit better with 71% saying, yeah, not so much. But that number's way higher as far as things that aren't the real deal. Failing products chemically resembled cheaper substitutes like soybean and canola, you called
1: it. Yep, not surprised at all. They just throw a slice of avocado in there and think that's going to make it avocado oil.
0: That's like when you get a drink and they put tons of ice in it and it's just watered down.
1: Well,
0: and you
1: I
0: think
1: like
0: you have more drink. You're wrong.
1: I like a lot
0: One
1: of ice.
0: Simple match, it was nothing but soybean oil, olive oil products held up far better, nearly all passing, so you get the real deal with olive oil. But
1: yes.
0: I think it's less expensive. Price offered no protection. Even the more pricey ones, a lot of them still fake.
1: Yeah.
0: Or didn't contain
1: what
0: they said.
1: I'm not a fan. Not a fan. I just stick with the EVVO or EVOO. What is it? EV. Yeah, EVOO. Sorry, I had to do that in my head.
0: It's like people who sing the alphabet song with A, B, C.
1: Oh, that's how, how I say it.
0: Or me with a screwdriver. Lefty, loosey, righty, tighty.
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3: Yeah, yeah, yeah. Kincaid and Dallas.
0: Mornings. Dallas, your dish is extra special this morning.
1: It is extra special. I've got some Garth Brooks news. And I'm going to talk about 400,000 people in the queue. This story is crazy. He had to add shows. I'll
0: Longest
1: tell you all about it coming up.

0: 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Follow the speed limit to keep other road users safe. 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
1: It's Dallas's Dish.
2: I don't know about y'all, but I don't need a 2-year notice that somebody's going to retire. But listen, if you feel like you need to give that to us, then go right ahead. Darius Rucker did just that.
3: 2 years. I've been really looking at it. I played 110 shows last year. What am I doing? You know, I still like making records and playing and everything, but I'm really starting to like being home a lot. I'm looking at maybe doing a tour, one more big Hootie thing.
4: You're going to do a Hootie thing?
3: If we call it, I got to do one more Hootie thing. We have to finish in Williams-Brice Stadium.
5: Wow.
2: That's what we all need, one more Hootie thing.
6: Yeah.
2: All right. Well, we'll just wait and see what happens.
6: He sounds like an athlete almost. Like, yeah, man, I maybe got like 2 more seasons left in me.
5: I'm telling you right now, I can't promise you more than 30 more years.
2: Okay. Morgan Wallen is releasing a new song on Friday called Been By Now. He's been teasing it, even performed it live for the first time on Saturday in Maryland. All right, let's talk about Garth Brooks. Now, I love Garth. Garth has just been a staple in my country music life for sure. I've seen him several times. He's amazing. Well, he had to add a third and a fourth concert to kick off his latest tour in downtown Indy. Tickets for the Blame It All on My Roots tour went on sale this past Friday. Ticketmaster. Unlike most concerts with varied ticket prices based on seating, now all the tickets for this tour are $154.
6: Oh, wow.
2: Doesn't matter.
6: Okay,
2: where
6: are,
2: where you're sitting.
5: Oh.
2: $154. There is an 8-ticket limit per person. So he starts it on Thursday, August 20th, goes through the 23rd. Garth wrote in an Instagram post on Friday, no one was prepared for this. Y'all, there were 400,000 people lined up in the Ticketmaster queue to get these tickets.
5: It's a long line.
6: Yeah.
2: 400,000? Are you kidding me?
6: I wonder how many of them were actual people. I know he has a very large fan base, but how many of those were just bots?
2: I know, me too. I wondered that too.
6: Because that's the way it is with all concerts now. It's like, oh my God, we had record ticket sales, record amount of people in queue, and then you find out a lot of it was just bots.
2: Yeah.
5: 17 nights in Indianapolis.
2: He said, your patience is so appreciated. This is crazy. Thank you. So I don't know what the rest of the schedule is going to hold, what he's going to do. I would guess that he's probably working all that out. But I can't imagine him just doing 4 shows and that's it.
6: Yeah.
2: He's going to have to go to some other cities and stuff. We just don't know where yet. Christopher Nolan's The Odyssey delivered a massive opening weekend, earning $264 million worldwide.
5: You don't hear about that anymore, weekends like that at the box office.
2: No kidding. Nolan's biggest worldwide debut ever. Now, I do not know what this movie is about. What is it about?
6: I don't know, but somebody said if you've seen the SpongeBob movie, then you've seen The Odyssey. That it's the same plot, basically. Yes.
2: Interesting.
5: Well, I want to see it.
2: Well, Miss Jan said to me over the weekend, she's like, I think Marky and Beth went to see it, maybe. Uh-huh. Somebody she knows went to see it, and she's like, do you want to go see it? I was like, I don't know. Let me check into that.
6: I am seeing it this Friday because Clay wants to see it really badly. It's going to be over 3 hours, though.
5: I am
6: not looking forward to. I checked the runtime. So I made sure I said, we're getting good, comfy seats with a recliner, babe, because that's the only way you're getting me there for 3 hours.
2: No, 3 hours. I'm not giving 3 hours of my life to a movie in a movie theater unless Tom Cruise is in it.
5: Or sitting next to you.
2: Yeah, or sitting next to me. So that one I'll have to do at the house. Good Lord. Three hours?
6: Yeah, I wanted to do it at the house, but movies are his thing. So, you know, you got to give in sometimes.
2: No, you just tell him to go.
6: It's our little date night thing we do every now and then.
2: Oh, well, you can turn into a date night and stuff like that. That's cool. And a Bronx resident was arrested after crashing his car into the security gate at Beyonce and Jay-Z's $26 million East Hampton mansion. His name is Keith Webster. Faces charges after he drove his Subaru through the closed gate last Wednesday. Police said that he seemed confused and made no threats. The incident may involve a health issue, but remains under investigation.
5: That's interesting. Of all the homes,
2: he crashes through their gate. I got to tell you, I'm impressed that a Subaru would crash it down.
5: I know, right?
2: Very impressive. I'm Dallas. That's a Dish.
5: Thank you, Dallas. I appreciate you.
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4: Wow, this morning's my little secret. This guy, and a lot of people do this, when his wife travels and he misses her, he found out that it's more comfy and he sleeps great when he lays down her robe on her side of the bed and he cuddles with the robe. That's how he sleeps better. This is not uncommon. There are adults who still sleep with the blankie they had when they were 2 years old. There are adults who sleep with stuffed animals they had as children.
5: Like me.
6: There's nothing wrong with that.
5: Yeah.
4: I don't think I knew this about you, Lauren.
5: Oh, you didn't?
4: No. What are you sleeping with other than Clay?
5: Yes. So when I was born, for some reason, my dad thought it would be a good idea to give me a little stuffed clown doll. Mm-hmm. It's a clown. Literally like a clown. And you used to be able to pull something in between that would send in the clowns. And now I can find a picture of this clown.
4: That's so creepy.
5: I'm sure everybody's expecting
6: You mean like the send in the clown?
5: Yes, but it was no lyrics. Oh, it was just like the instrumental to it.
6: Just the music.
5: Yes, and now I'm sure everybody's expecting a very creepy like killer clown doll.
6: Because I don't like clowns.
5: No. This is a very cute clown doll that's made for a baby. And for some reason,
4: this is the worst. This is awful.
5: For some reason, you think, oh my God, my baby daughter was just born. Let's get her a teddy bear.
4: Something, a nightmare.
5: A bunny, something cute. No, my dad gave me a little clown. Anyway.
6: I wonder if it was the only thing at the gift shop.
5: I don't think so. Probably not. Anyway, I still have this clown to this day, and it still sleeps with me.
6: Between you and Clay, or
5: no? Okay,
6: on your
5: ever since being married and living together, it now spends a lot of nights kind of on the floor next to me,
4: staring at you, missing you.
5: Yeah, like I don't snuggle with it in bed that much. But when I make the bed every morning, I put it up on my bed still.
6: The
5: sits on the pillow.
6: Still there?
5: Yeah.
6: Okay.
4: Have you ever seen? You ever woken up to the clown with its arms around Clay's neck, very upset that
5: no.
4: he went between you both? That he got between the
6: that
4: two
6: would
4: of
6: be
4: you?
6: That would be Chucky.
4: Yeah,
6: it's Chucky doll.
5: I do. Sometimes, though, and I think, oh, he's probably feeling a little jealous because I used to sleep with him every night, and
4: Clay?
5: Now I've got this other man in the bed.
4: Okay, let's keep this going. Turn this off. That is so weird.
5: I have picture of the clown that I will find because I know it's not as creepy as it sounds.
6: Okay, what I want you to do is I want you to text Clay right now and tell him to go take a picture of the clown
4: Please.
6: On your pillow.
4: I need to see the clown.
5: I will.
6: That's what we want.
5: He's at the gym, so probably like an hour from now, but I will get the picture.
6: Okay.
4: I think we're going to get more people telling on the people they love versus people admitting that they sleep with somebody. We'll get a few. What is it either you still sleep with from your childhood and you're like, it's either me or them. I'm not getting rid of this. I've had this since I was a child. No, they can go, but I'm keeping this thing. Or is it your significant other and they still sleep with this thing, like a creepy clown that plays music?
6: Or a blanket.
4: Or blankie.
6: A lot of people have a blanket. They just can't be without.
4: And maybe it's so old and tattered you can't wash it because it'll disintegrate and it smells and you secretly hate this thing and you want it gone, but they'll never let you get rid
6: away.
4: Of it.
6: Did you sleep with anything as a child?
4: Just myself. And nothing's changed. So
6: that's true.
5: Did you guys have baby blankets or stuffed animals?
4: Well, I had one when I was a child. I had a blanket. My sister, what did she call it? She had a blankie when she was a kid, and that took forever to get her to, like, I remember her being like 8 years old and my mom like, this thing's nasty. We're throwing this away.
6: I have a teddy bear named Freddie. And he is red, white, and blue. And I got him when I was 3 years old. My grandmother bought him at Western Auto.
4: Oh, wow.
6: If you remember what that was.
4: Auto parts store.
6: I still have him.
4: Wow.
6: I keep him put up because I don't want the cats clawing at him or anything. Mm-hmm. But yeah, I still have him.
4: The phone is already blinking right now. So we'll take your calls. What is it they're sleeping with and you want this thing gone? Or no, this is mine. And I've actually broken up with people. We had a secret about that a couple years ago.
6: Yeah.
4: My little secret. Like they chose the sleeping with this blankie over that person.
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2: We got some deodorant up in here.
3: I discovered this morning about, an hour and 20 minutes ago that I forgot to put on deodorant. Mm-hmm. And so I'm going to put
2: Let me smell right that.
3: Now.
2: Oh, that smells good.
3: It's better than armpit.
4: Worth the wait? But
2: what else did we get prizes from
3: Yes,
2: there?
3: You did prizes. No, I got you buffer items because people kept canceling my delivery order because nobody wants to go and just get... I try to tip them $6. They didn't want to just get my $5 deodorant for a $6 tip.
2: Wow.
3: So I had to get gummy bears.
2: Those are for Lauren.
4: No, you could have them. Okay, I don't like gummy bears.
3: I don't like them either.
2: What else did you get?
3: And then I got warm ginger ale.
2: Wow. Lord, what a thing. What? That's huge.
3: Thank you. That's a 1 liter.
2: Okay.
3: No, I told you it's warm. Okay. Patrick, good morning. Who's sleeping with what? This morning's my little secret.
2: Patrick wants to say something before he tells the story.
3: Oh, I didn't know that. Patrick, yes.
5: All right. So right now my wife and kids are probably on their way to cross-country practice, and I know it's going to embarrass my daughter, and it's fun for me. Run fast, Alyssa. Go, Pinky.
3: Patrick's speaking in code. Yes, what he said.
2: Yeah. Yes.
5: And then, so my story is actually my sister. She had a blanket that she slept with, and you know we all had our own little blanket when we were growing up. They said that I stopped cuddling with mine when I was about 5 or 6.
3: Uh-huh.
5: But she held on to hers until she was literally 15, 16 years old, and then it finally completely disintegrated.
2: Oh, I bet she's so sad about that.
5: She was devastated, but wow. You know, she has a little bitty piece of it, I think, in like a shadow box, or at least she did. I don't know.
3: Save a little square.
2: Yeah.
5: Yeah.
2: Nice.
3: I hear from most people when that happens, it's they think, okay, this is so nasty, I got to wash it, and then it just didn't survive.
2: Yeah.
3: And that's when they make the decision.
2: Give me that so I can put it over here in the drawer.
3: Oh, I was going to put it down here.
2: Oh, okay.
3: Yeah, my deodorant.
2: Is that where you keep your place?
3: Patrick, thank you, and thank you. I hope that everything goes well at the cross-country thing this morning. Thanks so much.
2: That smells good.
4: It does, yeah.
3: Thank you. The room approves. Tara, welcome. Tara, who sleeps with what until finally?
6: Thank you for having me on the radio station, but it's me that sleeps with.
3: And that's fine.
6: I sleep with a blanket that my son passed away in 2005, and he was 5 months, 24 days, and he had a Winnie the Pooh blanket that he had, you know, from when he was born or whatever, and that's the blanket that I found him in when I found him, and so I sleep with it literally every single night. My oldest daughter plays, or my middle daughter, excuse me, she plays travel ball. So even if I go to hotels, it don't matter where
3: Bring
6: I'm
3: it with
6: at.
3: You.
6: If I'm traveling, it's got to be with me.
2: Yeah, it's like a part of him that you take with you.
4: There's nothing wrong with that.
3: Totally understandable. Now, the creepy clown that Clay is hiding from you, Lauren. Sorry, thank you for the call.
4: No, it's comforting. I promise it's not as creepy as it sounds. His name's Mr. Clown.
3: Oh, it sounds creepy.
2: It is comforting. Because the teddy bear that I have, Mama Bailey bought me that. And it's, when I look at that teddy bear, I can remember that day
4: that's exactly what it sounds like.
3: How about props for me for finding this?
4: That is exactly what it sounds like.
3: What do the messages say? What are people sleeping with?
2: There are a lot of messages. I got a baby doll at the age of 2. I still have her 42 years later. She hangs out on my bed. My kids absolutely hate her because her eyes move, and it freaks them out. My daughter still has her blanket. She's 35. She had surgery at 20 and took it to the hospital. The nurses said she couldn't take it back to the OR. She panicked. And the doctor said, yes, it's falling apart. It looks horrible. But once she is asleep, put it in a bag and give it to Mom. She also took it on her honeymoon.
4: Oh, see, Mr. Clown didn't come on the honeymoon.
3: Okay. That's good. You don't want him looking at that.
2: And now she keeps it in her nightstand in a bag.
3: Thank you for the messages.
2: Thank you.
3: I'm sorry. This thing's got to go, Lauren.
4: Okay, the music doesn't work anymore. He is so old that the music has been dead. The thing that you used to pull to get the music is gone.
2: His string doesn't work anymore.
4: It's just a nub now.
3: Dallas is right. He's so sad. He's a malfunctioning clown.
2: Yeah.
3: He's sitting there. He's looking at Clay. Because you used to show him all the attention.
2: Yep.
3: Now he's by himself.
4: He's all alone. Yeah, sometimes I look at him and I feel bad.
2: You should.
4: Sometimes I feel like I need to put him in the little chest we have. Yeah. Take him out of his misery.
3: I'm sure he'd love to be in your chest. Yeah.
2: Stop. Well, he probably would, but his string doesn't work.
4: Mr. Clown, no.
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4: Yeah. Kincaid and Dallas.
5: When we get back, because we just want to know for like everybody else, please hold your thoughts here until we get to the, this is going to be the opener here, the appetizer. I need to know what the background is on your phone, Dallas.
4: Okay.
5: Because I'm convinced that your phone's background, it's a gateway to your soul. That it's almost like, I would say that the background on your phone is as telling as anything you choose to write on a dating profile.
4: Okay.
5: I would say that the background on your phone shares what you are as a person.

0: Kincaid in Dallas. Have you ever judged somebody by what they chose to make as the background on their phone, and then you made them explain, like, what is the significance of this? For instance, if you saw my phone, Kincaid, you've got two beautiful children, a wife you adore. Certainly you've made them the background on your phone. No, I had them as the background on my phone after my second son was born, Miles. And then, I'm sorry, Miles's face, I kept thinking, was the icon that opened my bank app, so I got annoyed, and I had to change the picture back to what I had it before. It is the hallway of a hotel across from the Mall of America, because the lights look really cool. It's a cool picture I took. Mm-hmm. Of this hallway.
1: It is a very cool.
0: Thank you, Dallas.
1: That looks like something that a photographer would take.
0: That's what made
1: it. I was impressed because I was like, where did you get that picture?
0: Thank you. I took it.
1: I was like, what?
0: No, I did.
1: You got some special function on your phone?
0: No, I held it up in the hallway. That's what I did.
1: It's impressive.
0: Now, explain your background.
1: Well, my background is nothing.
0: It's the stock background that comes with a phone.
1: Yes. Now ask me why.
0: Why?
1: Because I would choose for it to be dogs, and I don't want my husband to get upset.
0: Oh, crazy. So I see. So you're smart.
1: I just leave it blank.
0: Instead of him going, honey, why won't you put a picture of me up there? Yeah. I know you love dogs, but I'm your husband. Why? Yeah. And have it start a whole thing.
1: Yeah. So, because I would, yeah, because before we got married, it was my dogs.
0: Got it.
1: And then I just said, you know what? I'm just going to take it off. And yeah.
0: So Scott would never say, why do you have the Apple stock image?
1: No.
0: But he would say, why is it always a dog and never me?
1: I think he has stock too, because he's not, well, he's just not that kind of, he wouldn't put anything up there anyways.
0: Interesting.
1: Yeah.
0: This is what we choose though as the background. And please send us a message if you want to share. We already got a couple saying what's on the background of your phone. Pop culture stuff like your favorite movie, actor, TV show, or music act. That is 5% of us. Only 7% have a romantic partner. So we're not wrong, Dallas, by not having our significance up there.
1: Hmm.
0: A lot of us just a blank screen. Nothing or the default thing that Apple or Samsung puts
1: right
0: up there. Only 10% have pets. 11% personal photos or memories. Nature or landscapes above that. Then family members, especially children. Nearly 20% of us have that. And that's how you break down the images.
1: Well, the phones always come with like really pretty backgrounds and things. So mm-hmm. I need to change it.
0: Message here. Mine is the perfect sunset photo I took at Clearwater Beach, one of my favorite travel destinations.
1: Oh, honey, if you've been to Clearwater, you should go to Indian Rocks, because let me tell you, it rocks.
0: Dallas, you know you can set your background to rotate between pictures, right? It's in your settings on your wallpaper, this person says. That way you can have your husband and your dogs. And I think you can even go in, Marcus, you would know this off air, Marcus. I think you can get into the weeds and actually set it so when it detects that your phone is close to your husband's Apple product, it will change the picture to him. I'm very certain that you can do that with an app. Yes.
1: What? That's magic.
0: That's like magic. I remember hearing about this app years ago. It's an app for cheaters.
1: Change
0: the background of your, I forgot about this. It will change the background of your phone to the person that you're closest to.
1: Okay, that's weird.
0: Unless you're at the same wedding with both your wife and your...
1: Someone said that they think their new fur baby judges them because the picture on their phone is of their old fur baby that passed away 2 years
0: ago. Deal with it. They were there first.
1: I totally get that, too. I've done that.
0: My background is a letter from my son when he was at boot camp in Paris. Oh, I'm sorry, from Paris Island. Excuse me.
1: Oh, wow.
0: Oh, man. Oh, my husband's on vacation and my dog that passed got it. Two different pictures.
1: Same, Dallas. If I put one kid, the other gets upset. If I put my husband... then the kids get upset. I love peace. So this blank one makes me happy.
0: I get it.
1: That's what I'm talking about.
0: You need the cheater app to change the photo. Honestly, you don't need it for the cheating. You need it just not to make siblings and husbands and whoever angry. That's why you need that thing.
1: Yeah.
2: Kincaid in Dallas.
3: I love Kincaid in Dallas.
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0: Kincaid in Dallas. United Airlines announced that they are getting rid of some middle seats and replacing them with a table, which can be shared by people on the window and aisle seats. The
1: table, I love this.
0: The table has a soft leather-like covering and two cup
1: indentation. Are we on Prices Right? Or are you,
0: Hold on. Let me,
1: are you describing?
0: Yeah, I didn't realize I was doing that. Hold on. I have the music. I can make it really sound.
1: Okay, well, give it to us.
0: Dallas, the table has soft leather-like covering and two cup indentations. Of course, the armrests are still there. But now you don't have to fight with another passenger to use them. Plus, there's also extra space where the middle passenger's feet could go. And it'll be yours if the price is right. Apparently, you got to know this, though. It's limited to just one row.
1: What?
0: One
1: so
0: row.
1: So there's only one place you can get this?
0: This is not the whole plane. This is one row.
1: Well, at least give me like five.
0: No, that would be an entire section. This is one row on certain newer planes in the United fleet. And not surprisingly, yes, the seats are going to cost more. They haven't said how much, but they should be cheaper than buying the middle seat to make sure it's empty, which a lot of people do. There are people who will buy the middle seat. We also don't know when these seats are going to be available. United did say that if this works out, they could add more setups, more planes, more routes. I would like to see this happen in different rows as well.
1: Well, if it ain't happening on Delta.
0: I knew you'd say that.
1: I'm not flying, so.
0: By the way, how does it feel that you ruined Spirit? That was you.
1: I don't care.
0: Okay.
1: Sorry. Delta is the only airline as far as I'm concerned.
0: I kept saying for years, let's just fly somewhere in Spirit.
1: Mm-mm.
0: Girl, how about me, you, Allegiant?
1: Mm-mm.
0: No? All right.
1: No.
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0: When we get back, I'd love to share with you this social media drama. This has become now like my telenovela. This has become my program, my stories, like you used to watch with Mama
1: yes.
0: Bailey Dallas.
1: Oh,
0: like Young and Restless stuff,
1: media?
0: YNR. Yeah, I'm seeing a couple different themes on social media.
1: Okay.
0: One of which is a couple that they're no longer together and they're throwing jabs at each other without mentioning names.
1: No.
0: And the other is tell me that you're about to quit your job without saying you're going to quit your job ever so slowly.
1: Oh my goodness.
0: Yeah. Let me tell you about this and take your calls on some other things you're following, some other drama that you'd like to share with us on social media next.

0: Kincaid and Dallas.
1: So like 40 years ago, people would wake up. They would get their news by walking onto their front porch. They would get their newspaper. They would come inside. They'd have their coffee. They'd read their paper. And that's how they got their news.
2: Did you ever read the paper? Were you
1: no,
2: a paper?
1: I was
2: either.
1: Never.
2: I hated reading a paper.
1: Thank you. My grandma was like, you should read the newspaper. Ugh. And she explained to me how, you know, the index worked and what the lifestyle section was and the classifieds. This is where people sell things.
2: Yeah, I just never liked it. We used to have a thing in school called the Weekly Reader.
1: We did too.
2: Hated it!
1: I couldn't stand it.
2: Oh, my Lord. I wanted to set it on fire.
1: I did not like it. And then we had, we had like Channel 1 at school back in the day. They would show like the news on TV. We had Channel 1, and that's
2: news?
1: Where, yeah, and so we had that, but
2: I was too worried about recess and lunch.
1: Thank you. I was worried about lunch, too. I was very conscious about lunch.
2: I bet you were.
1: Well, now, so many of us, we get up, and the first thing, you don't even get out of bed. You're scrolling through your phone, especially if there's social media drama happening with people you know, and you're sitting there grabbing popcorn. You're like the popcorn emoji. You're watching this.
2: Yeah.
1: And you're just... And then you're chatting, you're in a group text with friends.
2: Oh, yes.
1: Screenshotting what you saw. And then it's so interesting when somebody posts something and then they pull that post.
2: Yes. Okay, yeah. I got a question.
1: Yes.
2: So if someone posts something and it's on your page because they follow you or whatever.
1: You follow them or you're friends with them.
2: Yeah, you're friends with them and it's something ugly.
1: Yes.
2: Can other people on my page see that too?
1: Nope, just you, unless they were to tag you. Like if I wish...
2: Oh, okay.
1: You a happy birthday, and I at you, then all your friends see my, yeah.
2: Yeah. Because there was a guy on the other day just cussing up a storm. I was like, okay, I don't need this on my page. No. I don't want people to see this, so I unfollowed him.
1: Oh. Well, that was me, and I'm sorry.
2: It was not you, but I was like, it was really ugly.
1: Interesting. Was this about someone in his life that he was?
2: I think it was. I don't remember. I just know the F word was like every other word. I was like, okay, don't need this. But I didn't know if any other people. So I have to be
1: yelling
2: at
1: Frank. Got it.
3: No, if you weren't tagged and you didn't share it, then nobody can see it on your, like, it's not like it was being on your page or anything like that.
2: It just showed up on my page because we were friends.
1: Yeah. So that's a whole level of bad though. When you're like, ugh, when you are.
2: Yeah. I was like, I don't want anybody to see this on my page.
3: Yeah.
2: Yeah.
1: I don't have that. I have two different scenarios happening right now, and I'm watching this because I keep waiting for this guy to finally get fired. This guy is in a standoff with his work. I can tell that he doesn't want to be at this place. And
2: is
1: he's
2: this
1: not
2: a former coworker?
1: Yes.
2: Okay.
1: And he's in a different career now.
2: Okay.
1: And he has an office. And in his office, he had a bunch of stuff up on the wall. He had plaques and stuff. And he works for, he's doing PR work for this company. He had lots of stuff. And so all of a sudden, I talked to him and I knew things weren't going well at his job. So I sort of had the inside story. All of a sudden, I see him. Yeah, time to clean out the office. I want to be more minimalist. I want to travel light in here. And so all of a sudden, he takes a picture of his office, and it looks like he quit his job. There's nothing on the wall. His desk is clean. There's just a computer and one pen.
2: Be careful what you wish for.
1: Exactly. It's almost like he's willing it to happen. So he is in this thing where it's like another excited for, and every day he posts another fantastic, fulfilling day on the job. But he's being sarcastic.
2: Okay, and you know what? I
1: kind of want him to leave because it's like, yeah.
2: Well, if you don't like it, go find something else to do. Quit making out. What's wrong?
1: Nothing. You just, the way you said go find something, I just thought it was good.
2: Yeah, if you don't like it, go find something else to do and quit making everybody else's life miserable.
3: Yeah.
1: I agree.
2: I hate that.
1: It's very, it's one of those things where he's complaining. But then there's someone I've known for a whole lot of years, and she and her husband are in a relationship with another couple.
2: Oh,
1: so it's
2: Lord.
1: Not a throuple. It's whatever the...
3: Like an open marriage.
1: Yeah. Mm-hmm.
3: Okay.
1: With another couple.
2: They wear the pineapple shirt or whatever.
1: No, they don't. They keep it just within the four.
2: Oh, just the four. Okay.
3: Got it. Okay.
1: But here's the thing. I get confused because her husband and the other guy, like she'll take a vacation, like having the best time ever. And we're in Albuquerque. This is great. Having the best time ever in Louisville. This is, oh, what a wonderful weekend. And I'm like, wait, I forget which one's the husband. And then so she'll go on these weekend trips.
3: With both husbands?
1: One weekend it's her husband, and then another weekend it's the other one. And then I'm like, well, wait. So, but I'm not friends with the wife on the other. I'm like, does she then get to travel with whoever's left? How does that work?
3: Is the other couple, are they now hanging out?
1: And I sit there.
2: It's a whole new meaning of foreplay.
1: You're right, Dallas.
3: It is. I really want to talk to these people. I have so many questions.
1: I have questions too. And then my other friend and I sit there in our chat and we'll take screenshots. What do you think this is? Do you think that they ever travel together? Do they live together? They all have kids. Or the kids must think it's weird.
3: Oh, yeah. They
1: I have so many questions.
3: Me too. I want to know, how did that conversation start? How did you guys realize, like, let's just switch partners, but also stay married? And
1: I think this is all going to end the friendship that I have with this person. This is a childhood friend. I haven't talked to her in a bunch of years. It's been forever. I think I'm just going to go, hey, you, I'm happy you're happy, and it seems like you are. Mm-hmm. I've got a lot of questions about your lifestyle. are you available to be on my podcast?
3: Seriously, be like, no judgment here. Like, I just have questions.
2: We just
3: want to know.
2: We just have questions.
1: I can use voice disguiser, which is you sounding like Kermit.
0: Well, basically, we met each other at a retreat years ago when we fell in love and decided we wanted to open things up.
1: But yeah, that's what I'm following.
2: Do you have anything that's so
1: juicy that you find yourself completely enthralled with somebody else's social media because of the drama that's happening in their life, and it makes you feel so much better about your life?
2: My life is so boring. I don't have any juice.
1: Yeah. Same. Yeah. Same. And their life has literally become your entertainment. Can you tell us what it is you see every day? What has you waking up every morning going, well, they posted that.
2: Wow. And I'm just worried if Jack and Diane are going to stay together and Nikki, is she going to be blonde?
1: I don't know who those people are, but okay.
3: Okay.
2: That's my soap opera.
1: What are you seeing on social media that has you go, I got to keep, I hope this person keeps posting. I need to know more.
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1: Working Kate in Dallas, thank you for listening. Anonymous is online. We're talking about things you're seeing on social media. This has become like your soap opera. This has become your main source of entertainment, seeing this posted drama from somebody else. Anonymous, good morning. Don't say their name, but how how do you know this person, and what are they posting that has you completely captivated?
2: Okay, so years ago, I was dating a guy, and I met this individual through the guy, and it was a friend of his. So our relationship goes on, and I'm like semi-cordial with the girl. And when things with me and this guy end, I had found out that the guy had actually cheated on me with the girl. We'll call her Kathy.
1: Mm-hmm.
2: So Kathy, mind you, was with a guy named Tim. So Kathy and Tim were married. But Kathy cheated on Tim with Tim's best friend, which is the guy that I was dating.
3: Wow.
1: I'm invested.
3: So, yeah, me too.
2: Yeah, so I really liked the girl, but, you know, I was just kind of being cordial, whatever. And Kathy and Tim broke up, and they're just kind of, you know, like, they remained friends until they weren't. And then Kathy goes and... he had cheated on Tim with another one of Tim's friends.
3: Lord, Kathy. So Kathy's a busy girl.
4: Yeah, right?
2: Yeah. So Kathy gets engaged to Tim's other friend, and now Kathy and Tim's other friend have, they were engaged, and then they broke up, and then they're engaged 5 minutes later, and it's like off again, on again. And it's just interesting to see because, you know, like, at first I was upset with her for breaking up my relationship, but now it's like to see karma play its magic.
3: Wow.
1: This is, I feel like I'm on my couch at home.
3: They have passed her around like a joint in a campfire.
1: Anonymous.
4: I couldn't keep up with how much she was being
1: passed. Thank you. There's a lot going on.
3: Wow.
1: Hey, keep us. I know that we're at the end of season two, but let us know when season three starts. Thank you, Anonymous. We love you very much.
3: Oh, my goodness.
1: So,
3: wow.
1: We got a message from somebody.
3: Yes.
1: We're talking about the drama you see on social media. I had mentioned that I've got someone, a childhood friend, and they have a much different kind of life than anybody I know in real life. Her and her husband are in a romantic relationship with a different couple. And it's close to just the four of them. And I said, I've got so many questions. I'm probably going to ruin the relationship. Finally, I need to ask you how you deal with all this stuff. Let me turn this down. We had somebody who said, what did they write here? Oh, here we go.
3: I subscribed
1: to that kind of lifestyle. Feel free to text me the questions. So I did. Is there jealousy? How does time management work? What do you say to the kids if you have any? They wrote back, there can be jealousy. But because there is a lot more communication in that kind of relationship, it's talked about and worked through. I feel like management of time is the same as trying to get together with a group of friends. Most of the times, the kids do not know. They may know that the other couple and their parents are best friends,
4: Pending their age, they could know.
1: Okay.
3: And then they have some friends who are very open with their kids, but they're over 16.
1: Gotcha. So you wait till they're a certain age. Interesting.
4: I have a few more questions for this person.
1: Text them directly. Another person talking about the drama they're following on social media. My old roommate back in San Francisco is married, but also is in a relationship with his wife's sister. He's always posting that he's somewhere he's actually not. And that's how we all know that he's with the sister. On Wednesday, he posted that he was at the World Cup game, but he was actually in San Francisco.
4: No way. Every day
1: he has a story.
3: He's having an affair with his wife's sister.
4: Oh, my gosh.
1: Thank you. Oh, the person who used to subscribe
4: ask
1: to
4: away,
1: that.
4: Yeah, ask I'm away. Just asking them right now.
1: Go ahead and send that kind of stuff. Perfect. Thank you very much. Thank you.
3: My question to that lifestyle is, what if you're attracted to somebody and the wife's not?
4: Yeah, right.
3: Like, if you're attracted to the wife, but the wife is not attracted to the husband of the other couple.
4: Yeah.
3: Good Lord, I got questions. Mm.
1: Then it's just a one-way relationship.
3: Well, then that's, but I don't know that, is that allowed?
1: You have to have conversations.
3: Good Lord.
1: I know.
3: Good Lord. Good
1: I think there's a lot of shaking of a magic eight ball kind of figure thing. All science points to.
3: I got too many dogs to feed.
1: Yeah, I understand. Right. There's a lot going on.
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15: Kincaid in Dallas every morning.
1: Oh, wait, there's more just seconds away. I've got a neighbor dispute gone wrong when it ended with a bucket being thrown, the contents of which you'll hear and are absolutely disgusting. Dallas?
3: Guess it's not water, huh?
1: Well, it used to be.
3: Oh. Speaking of water, that's what my story is about, and I am highly upset about this new study that's been done.
4: Ooh, I feel a Dallas rant coming on.
3: Oh, my Lord. Lauren?
4: I'm going to tell you about a group of teenagers who try to beat the system and sneak into a movie theater in a really creative way. I give these guys an A for effort.
1: Okay, we can take notes, improve on it, and then see movies for free.
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3: Central Pennsylvania.
4: Ooh.
3: That's where a neighborhood dispute got nasty. It spiraled into chaos after a lawnmower flung a rock into Malik Hogan's kitchen window, triggering a confrontation between Hogan and the mower operator, Ian Tran. Police say that Tran responded with an unkind word, and the situation escalated when the homeowner, Ruthie McMullen, approached Hogan on his porch. Hogan splashed her with a bucket of water or oil, prompting McMullen and Tran to force Hogan's door open. During the struggle, McMullen allegedly threw a bucket of Hogan's own urine at him.
4: Okay. Where was he? Did he just go inside and pee in a bucket real quick?
3: Dallas, I don't know.
4: I got so many questions.
3: And then Tran reportedly hit him with a mop. The back door was torn off the hinges, and
4: good
3: McMullen
4: Lord.
3: Briefly stepped inside the apartment. This is an apartment complex, apparently. McMullen and Tran gave conflicting accounts, while McMullen is claiming that Hogan threw oil first and punched her, and Tran is denying any physical involvement in beyond trying to separate them. Hogan has no visible injuries, but went to the hospital and is currently facing charges from separate recent domestic incidents. That domestic incident allegedly is about infidelity and who would sleep with their pet cat. Gets even better. McMullen and Tran now face a misdemeanor, assault, harassment, and criminal mischief charge, while McMullen is also charged with trespassing. The preliminary hearings are scheduled for the 18th of August. I will stay on this like it's my job.
4: Okay, it's an apartment.
3: Yes.
4: Yeah. Why was one person mowing grass?
3: I don't know. I guess maybe it was somebody, sometimes I had an apartment where the guy who was super would literally do all the work around the apartment, including landscaping.
4: Right.
3: So maybe, yeah. But if it's not your place, what do you care other than being bothered by the sound?
4: Whoever it was, then the apartment people are going to pay for the window.
3: Yeah, and why do we just why do we just have all these buckets hanging out with stuff inside?
4: That's what I'm saying. Who's peeing in a bucket in their house if you got a toilet?
3: Save that.
4: I just got lots of questions about
5: it. Me too, And that escalated. That went somewhere I did not see it going.
4: I know,
5: it
4: me
5: just
4: too.
5: Kept going.
3: But wait, there's more from running water, indoor plumbing, fashionista Dallas.
4: A new study from Cornell and Penn State.
5: Penn State
4: researchers is questioning one of America's most repeated weight loss strategies. Analyzing 172 lunches in a university lab, scientists found that drinking more water during meals was linked to eating more.
3: How?
4: Not less.
3: No.
4: What? Every additional 100 grams of water consumed corresponded to roughly 39 more grams of food and 49 extra calories. Frequently switching between bites and sips also tracked with higher intake. Researchers believe that
3: water... It makes me full. How does that... No.
4: I know. Well, this is what they believe. That water may reset the palate, interrupting sensory-specific, you're satisfied.
5: Okay.
4: So you take a drink of water, and then it cleanses your palate, so you got to start all over.
5: I have been told the opposite my whole entire life. Drink a whole thing of water before you eat, and you won't eat as much.
3: Yeah.
5: Drink in between
3: and
5: bites,
3: If you gulp water during a meal, you're going to get full.
5: Yeah.
3: That's how,
5: Oh, I'm disappointed in my alma mater.
4: So disappointed.
3: They follow this reporting up with the earth is flat and we were all wrong, right?
4: Maybe so.
3: Okay.
4: But they haven't yet. Anyways,
5: is this big water just trying to get us to drink
3: big water?
5: I think it's that.
4: Yeah. Lauren, everything's big to you.
5: Yeah, it is. Everything's big.
3: But wait, there's
5: like
3: more.
5: Come on. All right, as you reported on before, Dallas, The Odyssey hit theaters this weekend, and everybody's going to see it. And I want to give these guys points for creativity, because a group of YouTubers, their name on YouTube is called Full Squad.
4: Mm-hmm.
5: That's their YouTube handle. I don't know them, but they decided they wanted to see the movie The Odyssey this weekend, but apparently didn't want to pay for 3 tickets. So they came up with a plan inspired by the movie itself. They built a giant DIY Trojan horse.
4: Good Lord.
5: Put 2 people inside it and had the third guy pull it into an AMC theater. They only had 1 ticket between the 3 of them. And when they pulled up, they posted a video of them handing the person 1 ticket. trying to get in with the Trojan horse, not knowing that there was two other people in there. And they actually made it past multiple employees and thought they had pulled it off. They were celebrating their victory when the horse tipped over and exposed the two guys hiding inside. And then they were taken out by security. They were either told you can leave or just pay for two more tickets. But they just decided to leave.
3: Did they go back with a Durex horse or Lifestyles?
5: No, I don't think so.
3: Okay.
5: So, you know what? I give these guys a for creativity. I would have just let them go.
4: Yeah, me too.
5: Yeah, you know, like, listen, they're staying on theme for the movie.
4: Right.
5: And that's a thing I have noticed with movies these days, that people are dressing up for the movies, like, in a way, like, they're matching the theme of the movie. When I went to go see The Devil Wears Prada 2, everybody looked like they were going on the runway.
3: Yeah, cosplay
5: when
3: now.
5: I went to go see Michael Jackson movie, and everyone was dressed up as Michael Jackson. So that's the thing now. People are dressing up as the theme of the movie. Hmm.
4: Well, I came to work this morning not even knowing what it was about, because I really haven't kind of been in tune with movies. But now, I mean, you know, 2 hours into work, I'm like, I'm ready to go see this movie.
5: Yeah, maybe I'll go when I see it Friday. Maybe I'll go dressed as a horse. But wait, that's all.
3: Thank you.
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12: 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We got secret. Here's a tease.
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12: Uh-oh.
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1: All right. So my little secret is that I've been sleeping with my wife's robe for about a week and a half.
2: Because your wife is where, sir? Dallas, don't make that face.
3: Okay.
4: Are you like folding it and putting it on, like under the cover and on a pillow?
2: Oh, is that all you're doing?
4: Lord.
1: Well, my wife is out of town.
2: Oh, good. Her dad's not doing.
1: It's nothing like that, but her dad's not doing too well.
2: Oh.
1: He had some medical. He had a heart attack, and so she's over there visiting him. She's out of town.
2: Okay.
1: And, you know, I realize that we've been together for so long. We always sleep in the same bed, and when she's not there, I realize I can't. It's really hard for me to fall asleep. I worry and I toss and turn. So, I'm trying everything. I got some pillows, but it wasn't really the same. And then I found her robe, and I just kind of laid her robe over the pillows. And it's almost like she's there. You know, it's soft. It reminds me of her. It kind of smells like her, and it worked like a charm. I've been sleeping like a baby, like really better than when it's actually there. but it feels kind of weird.
2: It is like a newborn. How newborns will get fussy, especially if like they're staying over at grandma's house. So you'll want to give them the blanket. You're supposed to, as a parent, sleep with that, or mom, sleep with that blanket so it has your scent, and then your baby actually quiets down because the baby thinks that you're there. So only with your wife's robe, there's something to that.
4: The same thing works for a puppy.
2: Or Scott Lindy, when we leave for Cleveland, you're actually going to ball up some lingerie.
4: I just stick it under the pillow.
2: As you should.
4: But if you put a blanket in with a puppy that has your smell on it, it calms them.
2: Mm-hmm. Would they be confused by the lingerie?
4: Probably.
1: Yeah.
2: At first it sounds weird, but I get it. You miss her. I get it. I mean, Dallas sleeps in separate rooms. I take up the bed diagonally when my wife is gone, so we're a little bit different than you are, but...
4: Yeah, I get it too.
2: She's going to get home and my robe smells like armpit. What? Oh, sorry. You have to wash your robe. I had to borrow it while you were gone. I missed you.
1: Reversal of fortune. Yeah,
2: exactly. Her robe's going to smell like you. Like, I can't sleep with this.
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Now that the FIFA World Cup has concluded as of yesterday and Spain's win, you know, I've come out of these last few weeks a little bit more of a soccer fan than I was. Did you see Tom Cruise's speech to start things off? Pretty unifying. If you didn't, I'll tell you what he had to say coming up.

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0: Didn't think I'd see the day when I'd call my mom on a Sunday afternoon and hear, "Honey, I can't talk right now. The game is on." But yep, the FIFA World Cup made a fan out of my mom. Mm-hmm. And me too. I didn't think I would follow it like I did. I loved hearing the stories of many first-time tourists to the States on social media, exploring it for the first time, and people who had been here before, but were seeing it in a whole new way. They had such positive things to say about the country. And speaking of that, Tom Cruise gave a speech to start things off. Talked about the game, a force that unites people, turns strangers into friends, and reminds us of what we all have in common. So very unifying speech from Tom Cruise to get things going yesterday, too. 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

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I'm Kathy Taylor. Glad to be kicking off the work week right here with you.

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0: Next month, the new Lauren Elena album arrives. That's one of at least two collaborations on it. That one with Chase Matthew. Also on the album, she reunites for a song with Kane Brown, too.
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Well, sports and country goes together so well. We just saw a bunch of country artists play in June to kick the month off with a celebrity rock and jock softball game to benefit Folds of Honor. And now a handful of country artists are teaming up for appearance and merchandise with some minor league teams. Kane Brown, in fact. Since he was born in Chattanooga, story last week in tastedcountry.com, he's teaming up with the Chattanooga Lookouts.

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0: I'm still breathing.
1: It happened here, and it's happened a few times over there, too. Coming up, Luke Combs with his latest. And, well, those attendance records he continues to set on tour. During the European leg, too. Most recently, I believe, in Sweden, maybe even since then. But I'm wondering how big that crowd's going to be at Wembley Stadium. That's happening at the end of July and into the 1st of August. And he'll be joined by his newly minted now fellow Walk of Fame member Thomas Rhett for that show. So should be big. I've got Luke Combs and lots more ahead. Football is back. Celebrate as teams across the NFL take the field for a back together weekend presented by YouTube TV. Go to NFL.com/backtogetherweekend for more information.
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25: What are the chances you are listening to this while drinking a nice hot cup of coffee? If so, don't let me stop you. For years, we've been reporting on the health benefits of coffee, and that's not going to stop today. A new study, this one out of Harvard School of Public Health, found that coffee and tea could help lower your risk of developing dementia. People who enjoyed 1 to 3 caffeinated cups a day saw the biggest impact. In addition to the caffeine, coffee contains hundreds of bioactive compounds that can influence inflammation, glucose metabolism, vascular function, and oxidative stress. It's also possible coffee drinkers might be doing other things that keep them healthy. Eating a more balanced diet, getting plenty of exercise, sleep, not smoking, or drinking too much alcohol. And finally, staying socially active. I'm Dr. Sanjay Gupta, helping you live a better life.
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We'll get to see Parker McCollum's hosting skills. For the first time, he'll join six-time host Carly Pearce for the ACM Honors happening in August. So more big nights for country on the way as soon as next month.

0: Whatever his secret to longevity and success is, I guess this November we're going to find out a little more. From country headlines you might have missed last week, according to Music Row, Willie Nelson is releasing a new book. It's called The Last Leaf, Reflections on Late Life Creativity and My Longest Love Affair. In part, it's inspired by his wife. That'll be out on November the 10th. And we want to congratulate our latest winner, Jerry Hesch from Pekin, from 97.3 River Country, Peoria's new country leader, Travel Impressions and Direct Travel, winner of her choice, either Punta Cana or Cancun for 7 nights. 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
1: It wasn't long ago when the video for John Party's new one, Boots Off, arrived. His wife stars in it. I remember telling you about that. Now, all of a sudden, they're divorcing. You hate to hear that. Yeah, we'll give them their privacy. I'm sure they got to do what they got to do. But that comes after the news that Jelly Roll and his wife also split. And of course, earlier this year, Keith Urban, Nicole Kidman, same thing.

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this point, it seems surreal that Morgan Wallen years ago was on The Voice as a contestant. He got pretty far. I don't know, a little more than halfway, I think, during his season. Now Riley Green, who's brand new and's ahead, is going to be the newest coach on this upcoming season of The Voice. And among the OG reality show winners, Carrie Underwood.

0: Is the man just made for screen time or what? Even his newest video for that new song is getting a lot of people talking and laughing, especially since his dog, Carl, makes a cameo in it too. So a pretty funny video from the new Riley Green. His new album, of course, is out in September, right around the time he'll take to his red chair, outfitted with a cowboy hat holster, of all things, for the newest season of The Voice, which will get started in September also. The 2026 NFL Flag Championships, presented by Toyota, are headed to Westfield, Indiana. 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

Compared to other seasons, it does seem like summer goes the fastest. We're still 2 months away, though, a little more than 2 months actually away from the official first day of fall. However, it's stuff like this that can make it seem to go so quick. Obviously, you got to prepare, and I know that school begins way before the official first day of fall, and all the back-to-school stuff is already starting. And this, too. I don't know what it is. Just the sound of that NFL football theme song makes it feel like fall somehow, which, well, we're going to be hearing that pretty soon here. I believe preseason NFL football begins like 2 weeks from Thursday.

0: You got weddings to go to this summer? Well, if you have a wedding to go to this month, did you know July is considered an unlucky month for weddings? I don't know why. I'm not too superstitious. Neither is Taylor Swift, though, I guess. She did get married over 4th of July weekend. Maybe this goes along with the idea that her favorite number is 13 also. I don't know. But she got lucky with that soundtrack, Toy Story 5. That song is on its way.
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Turning the big 5-0 is not a small thing. And over the weekend, I'm sure Luke Bryan's party was epic as he and his family celebrated his 50th, which, of course, was this past Friday. But when you got a birthday on a Friday, you celebrate all weekend long, don't you? New Luke Bryan from that new album, which is coming out this September.

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0: Well, nothing says we're in the middle of the dog days of summer like holiday announcements. And boy, are we getting a few of those. Give it a couple more weeks. We'll start seeing country Christmas album announcements. Probably even by the time we're in August, maybe mid-August or so, as it is every year. But at the moment, we just got yet another holiday tour. Well, it's not exactly a tour. It's a residency announced. Little Big Town is the latest to announce holiday plans. They have a several-day residency plan for the holidays at the Ryman. And this, of course, will happen just a few months after their next album is going to be released. I believe Little Big Town's new album is coming out next month. When you speed, you have less time to react. Follow the speed limit to keep other road users safe. 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
27: 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Or try to pop outside for a quick walk, get your blood and your hormones pumping, splash some cold water on your face, or grab a cup of coffee, obviously. If you're not a caffeine drinker, even just taking small sips of water throughout your meeting could be enough to keep you awake. Of course, you could also make a point to engage in the meeting. You're not likely to fall asleep while you're actually talking. I'm Dr. Sanjay Gupta, helping you live a better life.
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Well, I hope you're having a good Monday so far, as good as a Monday can be, I suppose. I'm Kathy Taylor, and as you get into the swing of things this work week, another FIFA World Cup is in the books, and Spain won it all. Maybe next time the U.S. will go all the way and win it. Yeah, I mean, we can always hope, right? They had a great run for as long as they did, and next time I know we'll be cheering them on.

0: Well, I can't believe in the next few days we're going to be in the home stretch of July already. 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
8: I'm a big believer that it's the small changes you make every day that can lead you to feeling your best. They're achievable, they are stackable, and sustainable. 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Before you race to the coffee machine, drink a big glass of water. 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Research has shown that proper hydration supports cognitive function and energy levels. At the end of the day, you want to create your very own wind-down ritual, an hour before bed, whatever that might look like for you. But again, away from screens if you can. And as you get back into bed, it's all about breathing again. 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That really works for me. I'm Dr. Sanjay Gupta, helping you live a better life.
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That's all new from Chase Matthew. Brand new country right here for the workday and longtime favorites too. And I'm Kathy Taylor. Thanks for keeping it right here while you're back to work on this Monday and getting it done for the work week.

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You need boys, and they said, you know, all the others went and cashed out. We got the subdivision all mapped out. It'll sit right here on this land, and you could leave town a rich man. And he said, boys, whatever you're offering, it won't be enough.

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always find it interesting to hear what artists have to say about new artists on the rise. You know, Jason Aldean was in an article the other day saying that his kids now are singing and dancing to new artist Stella Lefty. So we're going to check out her song in just a little bit. Got new Zach Top ahead and Josh Ross, too, after Lee Bryce.

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0: You get the new country here first. 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More new country is ahead. We're going to check out new artist Stella Lefty coming up in a few minutes. Got Megan Maroney, too, and it's all just ahead. 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
12: Across the country right now, at this very moment, there are probably arguments taking place about who's doing more of the housework, the homework, the shuttling of kids from this activity to that. It's true. By and large, women do more of this than men. But doesn't have to be that way. And if you and your spouse can level that playing field, it's going to make both of you and your kids happier. Psychologist Yelena Kecmanovic says this might be how you get there. As hard as it might be at first, try to think of your partner like a teammate, not an adversary. Learn how to do some of the chores your partner does to get a better understanding of how much effort something takes. And finally, take the time to acknowledge what the other person is doing. And every now and then, even express your appreciation. That'll go a long way. I'm Dr. Sanjay Gupta, helping you live a better life.
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That's brand new artist Stella Lefty. And you know what's coming up on Saturday? National Day of the Cowboy and Cowgirl. Morgan Wallen's got something to sing about that still ahead. Got John Morgan, too. Cattle rancher, by the way. Coming up.

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0: 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Looking forward to the weekends, of course, especially on Mondays. 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
10: What are the chances you are listening to this while drinking a nice hot cup of coffee? If so, don't let me stop you. For years, we've been reporting on the health benefits of coffee, and that's not going to stop today. A new study, this one out of Harvard School of Public Health, found that coffee and tea could help lower your risk of developing dementia. People who enjoyed 1 to 3 caffeinated cups a day saw the biggest impact. In addition to the caffeine, coffee contains hundreds of bioactive compounds that can influence inflammation, glucose metabolism, vascular function, and oxidative stress. It's also possible coffee drinkers might be doing other things that keep them healthy. Eating a more balanced diet, getting plenty of exercise, sleep, not smoking, or drinking too much alcohol. And finally, staying socially active. I'm Dr. Sanjay Gupta, helping you live a better life.
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There's certain songs out there you just don't get tired of. 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I love it. Danny J, Tequila. I am Biscuit, hanging out with you on your Monday. And here is Payne Brown singing about his wife.

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When I saw him in concert, he came walking out on stage. My first thought was, that guy has really long legs. He's tall. He's really long legs. You can see it. That is Brett Eldridge. Love somebody.

0: Trying something completely opposite from his ex. That is Tucker Wetmore, brunette. All right, so they say never meet your heroes just because you can be let down, but that also means you don't get to meet who you want to meet. Mick Jagger is one of the most famous people on Earth. He was alive when Elvis was alive, and he did not meet Elvis. Now, he didn't meet Elvis because of what happened when the Beatles met Elvis.
1: He famously, on the 64 tour, he kept saying, the minute they got to America, John kept saying, where's Elvis? Where's Elvis? Where's Elvis? That's all the only person he wanted to meet. Then they met Elvis, and John walked out and said, where's Elvis? Because that was not the guy he wanted to meet.
2: Yeah.
1: He disappointed him.
2: Yeah. I remember John telling me,
3: yeah, you know, I should never meet your heroes. I would never meet Elvis, Mick, if I were you.
2: And so I didn't. I took John's advice.
3: Yeah.
2: It was really stupid of me, really. But
3: I mean, I would love to have met Elvis. Why I take John's advice?
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19: As a parent, when you send your kid off to school in the morning, you know that they're going to be learning, they're going to be spending time with their friends. But a new study out of UCSF found adolescents are spending an average of 70 minutes of their school day on their phones. Now, some kids will say they need their phones to help with schoolwork, but this study found that they were spending the vast majority of their screen time on TikTok, Instagram, and Snapchat. Not really apps that you're going to be turning to for homework help. Now, the study's lead author said, don't blame kids for using their phones at school. Teach them how to resist them. Focus on what they'd get by putting them aside rather than what you're taking away. Explain how phones could hurt their academic performance, and also remind them of this. Nothing takes the place of real face-to-face friendships. I'm Dr. Sanjay Gupta, helping you live a better life.
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1: In his own words, he says, you can find lots of country music songs of guys wanting their girls back. Please come back. 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Let me take me back, please. And not him. Just wants his horse back. And that is why it's called horseback. That is Cody Johnson. And in a few minutes, Bailey Zimmerman is doing the dumbest things you could do after a breakup. And Taylor Swift is on the way.

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0: We're actually not quite sure what Hoochie Coochie means, but whatever it is,
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You've done it. I've done it where you're like, I wish I was them. I wish I was them. They seem like they're put together. No, how about being the best version of yourself? That's what you should aim for. Good message from Ella Langley. Be her. I am Biscuit, hanging out with you on your Monday. And here is Luke Bryan. Drink a beer.

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0: personality. Don't tell on me. All right, so this will definitely make you laugh. This is great. So Matt Damon, he's from Boston. And, you know, with us having the World Cup here, a lot of people from Ireland and Scotland came to Boston. And there's a lot of people who have heritage there. Now, as soon as those people got to Boston, they were just immediately loved and accepted like a family reunion. And Matt Damon got to witness some of this, good and bad.
1: The Scottish fans in Boston.
2: Yeah.
1: That was one of my favorite storylines in
2: yeah.
1: this World Cup. I heard that we instantly declared ourselves a sister city with one
2: yeah.
1: of the cities in Scotland.
2: Yeah,
1: and,
2: yeah.
1: Well, we just knew. It was like, oh, yeah, you guys are just like us.
2: Yeah.
1: Like, well, I heard a story. There was a bunch of Scots outside a liquor store, and a woman walked in and bought a bottle of water, and they booed her. Yeah. It was epic.
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10: Back in 2019, I made a documentary for HBO called One Nation Under Stress. And what was true then is still true now. Money and financial problems are consistently ranked as the number one cause of stress in the United States. And a brand new study out of the Mayo Clinic found that worrying about money may age the heart even faster than traditional risk factors. Unlike an acute stressor, such as a short-term work deadline or a brief illness, financial strain is often chronic and ongoing. And because money affects so many aspects of daily life, financial stress can be difficult to escape. Even so, financial stress does not mean you're doomed, just means you need to double down on the things you know are good for heart health: diet, exercise, sleep, and of course, not smoking. I'm Dr. Sanjay Gupta, helping you live a better life.
11: Well, I told you when I was in the fourth grade, my best friend Steve Cishon called me Speedy because it took me 22 minutes to run the mile.
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0: I ain't trying to convince you that he's not drunk. It's usually a telltale sign that he's drunk. Ezra Drunk Riley Green, think as you drunk. And in a few minutes, going to throw on Chase Matthew, and Chris Young is coming over.
1: Hey, y'all, this is Dustin Lynch, and I just dropped my new song, Easy to Love. Check it out. 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This one's Easy to Love. Hope you enjoy it.

0: Hey, I'm Dustin Lynch, and you just heard my new song, Easy to Love. Thanks for listening.
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much in life is what you should aim for. That is Chris Stapleton, Millionaire. I am Biscuit, hanging out with you on your Monday, and here is Luke Bryan's latest country, and she knows it.

0: done after a breakup. Over. Burn it all. Who cares? Parker McKellum, burn it down. In a few minutes, got Brett Eldridge on the way. Bailey Zimmerman is coming up too. And football is back. 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
13: What are the chances you are listening to this while drinking a nice hot cup of coffee? If so, don't let me stop you. For years, we've been reporting on the health benefits of coffee, and that's not going to stop today. A new study, this one out of Harvard School of Public Health, found that coffee and tea could help lower your risk of developing dementia. People who enjoyed 1 to 3 caffeinated cups a day saw the biggest impact. In addition to the caffeine, coffee contains hundreds of bioactive compounds that can influence inflammation, glucose metabolism, vascular function, and oxidative stress. It's also possible coffee drinkers might be doing other things that keep them healthy. Eating a more balanced diet, getting plenty of exercise, sleep, not smoking, or drinking too much alcohol. And finally, staying socially active. I'm Dr. Sanjay Gupta, helping you live a better life.
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4: I knew I'd see her around. I'd be at some party. She'd show up and I'd be walking out. Or across some parking lot, hiding behind her sister. I'd look up and she'd be at the red light beside me in that white Maxima with the sticker on the back. I'd act

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But now it's like these county lines closing in on me. I see them everywhere together. It's hitting a little too close to home.

0: Justin Moore, time's ticking. All right, so Chris Pratt. Chris Pratt is a gigantic movie star. He's been in so many different movies. Before, you know, he really made it, you didn't know that he nobody wanted him, really. He was trying out for movies that were big in tiny parts and just getting pushed away pretty much constantly and having his ego beat up.
1: I auditioned for Thor, but not even to be Thor, but to be one of, like, the sidekick guys, and I didn't get a call back.
2: Really?
1: Yeah. And it was not only just Marvel things, but there have been a lot of heroic, Star Trek or Avatar or, you know, anything that was like, this guy walks in and he's got the it factor.
2: Yeah.
1: Over and over again, I was like, well, I definitely don't have that it factor they're looking for because they don't even want me to come back.
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It can't change what you've done, but it can change your perspective. You ain't drinking off, and all of a sudden that thing that's embarrassing, you're like, whatever. 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Whatever. Zach John King, get to drinking. And in a few minutes, Kenny Chesney on the way, and Kane Brown's new song about his wife.

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being honest about how he acted back then and thinking, out, yeah, she doesn't miss me. She shouldn't miss me. I wasn't really that good to her. I was a kid. I was an idiot. That is John Morgan, kid myself. I am Biscuit hanging out with you on your Monday, and here is the song that encourages you to play hooky from work and have a good day. Darius Rucker, Beers and Sunshine.

0: something that happened in downtown Nashville that she was like, you know what, I'll sit down and write a story about it, turn it into a song, and make money. Imagine that, making money off of an old argument with an ex. 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Laura Delena and Chase Matthew, all my exes. 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
14: We've all been there, in a boring meeting, a long lecture, struggling to stay awake. No matter how hard you try, you nod off, and that is never a good look. Aside from the obvious, making sure you're getting enough sleep, there are a couple quick pick-me-ups that experts recommend before you take your seat. If you have time, you might try to squeeze in a quick nap, just a couple minutes even. That can increase your alertness. Or try to pop outside for a quick walk, get your blood and your hormones pumping, splash some cold water on your face, or grab a cup of coffee, obviously. If you're not a caffeine drinker, even just taking small sips of water throughout your meeting could be enough to keep you awake. Of course, you could also make a point to engage in the meeting. You're not likely to fall asleep while you're actually talking. I'm Dr. Sanjay Gupta, helping you live a better life.
15: Well, I told you when I was in the fourth grade, my best friend Steve Cishon called me Speedy because it took me 22 minutes to run the mile.
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0: The music video is at his wedding. He sang it at his wedding. Those are not actors. Those are real people at his wedding, if you check it out. Scotty McRibbery, this is it. All right, so they say never meet your heroes just because you could be so disappointed. Well, Mick Jagger, one of the most famous people on Earth, he was alive when Elvis was around, but he chose not to meet Elvis. And the reason why he chose not to meet Elvis was because the Beatles had a bad experience with him, and he regrets it.
1: He famously, on the 64 tour, he kept saying, the minute they got to America, John kept saying, where's Elvis? Where's Elvis? Where's Elvis? That's all the only person he wanted to meet. Then they met Elvis, and John walked out and said, where's Elvis? Because that was not the guy he wanted to meet.
2: Yeah.
1: He disappointed him.
2: Yeah. I remember John telling me,
3: you should never meet your heroes. I would never meet Elvis, Mick, if I were you.
2: And so I didn't. I took John's advice.
1: Yeah.
2: It was really stupid of me, really. But
3: I mean, I would love to have met Elvis. Why I take John's advice?
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0: a little crazy during a divorce. Divorces are hard, and he wrote that song while he was out on tour going through a terrible divorce, and that's exactly what comes out of that. South of Sanity. Love the title. That is Zach Top. In a few minutes, got Hardy on the way, and Alexandra Kay, Straight for the Heart, coming up too.
1: Hey, y'all, this is Brantley Gilbert, and this is my new song, Good Damn. Good Damn is a song I wrote with my good friends Brock Berry Hill, Taylor Phillips, and a fella you might know by the name of Hardy. And it's a song about shooting your shot. Long story short, hope y'all dig it.

0: What's up, y'all? It's Brantley Gilbert, and you just heard my new song, Good Damn. Thanks for listening.
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Just want to know your jam back in the day during the easier times. Thomas Rhett, what's your country song? I am Biscuit, hanging out with you on your Monday. And when you're going through tough times, you got a song to help you out with that. George Burge, Luke Bryan, Ride, Ride, Ride.

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0: Putting your boots on, going out, dancing with that special somebody, that's great. Coming home, taking your boots off with them, have some fun there too. That is John Party Boots Off. In a few minutes, Jelly Roll's on the way. 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
5: 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You wake up, your mind starts to race, you can't turn those thoughts off. Sleep experts say there are a few things you can try. Cognitive shuffling. 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Then for each letter of that word, think of as many words that begin with each letter as you can before moving on to the next one. It distracts your brain from stress. It also mimics the fragmented thought patterns that usually occur as you drift off to sleep. Sensory grounding is something else. That's when you work through things you can hear, feel, see, smell, or taste. That helps you to be in the moment instead of dwelling on the past or the future. Or just do a mental walkthrough of a place you know well. Familiar, but neutral imagery that can calm the brain. I'm Dr. Sanjay Gupta, helping you live a better life.
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9: Well, I told you when I was in the fourth grade, my best friend Steve Cishon called me Speedy because it took me 22 minutes to run the mile.
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0: Cole Swindell's latest girl dad. All right, so it's definitely funny. Matt Damon, he's from Boston. A lot of people from Boston have, like, Irish and Scottish roots. And when they came here for the World Cup, it was like family reunion. They were just accepted. And Matt Damon got to witness the mostly good but some questionable behavior of those people coming together.
1: The Scottish fans in Boston.
2: Yeah.
1: That was one of my favorite storylines in the World Cup. I heard that we instantly declared ourselves a sister city with one of the cities in Scotland. Well, we just knew. 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
2: Yeah.
1: Like, well, I heard a story. There was a bunch of Scots outside a liquor store, and a woman walked in and bought a bottle of water, and they booed her. 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It was epic.
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0: Yeah, riding a bull is hard. 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And Max McNown is just trying harder for his lady.
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